And you've done it before. But imagine making no decision. Well, nothing changes. The greatest risk isn't failure. It's staying exactly where you are because you're trying so hard to avoid it. Every artist has unfinished ideas. Every creator has projects they wish they'd started sooner. The difference isn't talent. It's that some people eventually decide that imperfect action is more valuable than perfect planning. So here's your challenge this week. Ask yourself one simple question. What decision have I already made in my heart, but keep delaying in my head? What decision have I already made in my heart, but keep delaying in my head? You probably know the answer already, right? So make the call, book the gig, start the course, finish the song, finish the album, send the proposal. Get the money out of your war chest and put your money where your mouth is. Publish the post. Whatever it is, because clarity often arrives after movement, not before it. Stop asking life for guarantees. Start collecting experience instead. You know, experience leads to stories and stories that you can share with your grandkids in the rocking chair test. You know what I mean? So start collecting experience instead. That's how courage grows, one decision at a time. We'll touch on a little bit more in the next hour, but let's get back to the tunes, ladies and gents. Now, I want to get onto some of the songs that we've been getting in the Bass Sounds song comp. This is a group called Tiny Red Houses. They entered this song for Bass Sound Song Comp, which you can enter, by the way, if you have a song, an original song, and you live in the Northern Rivers and can prove it. You've got until Sunday, July 12th, to enter your song. And it can be, look, you can record it off your iPhone, you know, off your smartphone and send that in, as long as we can hear the words and the melody clearly. Or you can, you know, there can be songs that you've recently kind of released. So this is Tiny Red Houses with I See Stars.

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1: Okay, I need to make a little correction. That was Tiny Red Houses with their song I See Stars. They didn't enter that into Bay Sounds Song Comp because they couldn't, because they're based in Melbourne. They're a rocking band down there. They're doing they're on the indie scene down there. My apologies to them, and also my apologies to the Bay Sounds team. I know some of them will be listening right now going, wait a second, I didn't get that song. And you didn't get that song because I press play. I just teed up the wrong thing. I am so sorry. But that is a great release by a Melbourne indie band, and they are called Tiny Red Houses, I See Stars. By the way, all the songs that all the indie songs that I play on this show, make sure you know, especially if you like it, follow them on their social media, follow them on be one of their followers on, or monthly listeners on their Spotify or Apple Music or whatever it is that you listen to streaming music from. If you do that, if you don't, go and buy, go and buy their vinyl, go and buy their CD. I'm talking about all the indie bands and artists that I play. If they don't have a CD or vinyl, which I would advise them to do anyway if they can, get their t-shirt or their other augmented merch products. Now, this next act is an act that entered into Bay Sounds Song Comp. It's Cinnamon Sun with an awesome kind of vibe tune called Love Is the Weapon Man here on 99.9 BFM.

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1: Oh, yeah. That tune was by Cinnamon Sun. It's called Love is the Weapon, and it's their entry into this year's Bay Sounds Song Comp, which if you're a local independent artist or songwriter or band that writes your own songs, not with AI, you can enter your song. You just go to sae.edu.au/baysounds, and it doesn't have to be nicely produced skank and reggae tune like that. It can be, you know, a rough recording, as long as we can hear the essence of the song, the melody, and all of that kind of stuff, and hear that it could be, you know, potentially performed, because one of the prizes is performing at the events that part of the Bay Sounds live events. So, and if you're a young lad or lass between the ages of 12 and 17, there's a youth category. So I expect you should be at school and not listening to the radio, but you might be sick, or you might be wagging, or having a day off if you are, boom. Or if you're a parent and you want, you go, oh, my son's a talented, he's so talented, my girl, she's so talented. Then, you know, record them and off your phone or whatever, and send in a tune of theirs. And talking about kids' tunes, let's pull up one. Where is it? Dun, dun, dun, dun, dun. Yes. So this act is called the Bleeding Tongues, and it's actually fronted by a 12-year-old. Yeah, that's right, a 12-year-old. and the song is called Dyslexia. So let me just let it load and we'll get it ready. But this is one of the entries into the youth category of Bay Sounds Song Comp. It's still loading now, isn't it? It's got to think. It's got to think. Oh, here we go. Might have it now. Oh, well, look, I'll tell you what, while that's loading, I want to give you a little bit of cool news. You know, we were talking about AI before, and it can often be a bleak news about AI and how it is infecting the intellectual property and arts world. Don't worry, it's going to replace lawyers as well. Just kidding. Well, maybe I'm not. I don't know. There's also good news on the horizon, like this one.
2: Official, the Gold Coast City Council has approved a $50 million deal for the new Yatala Film Studios that could potentially double the city's production capacity and generate around $195 million annually. And as the Gold Coast already produces about a third of all films in Australia, these new studios will be a welcome addition to supplement our current studios' Village Roadshow. So more capacity means more production, right? And sources predict film crews could be working on-site from temporary pop-up warehouse-style stages in about 12 to 18 months. But what does that mean for our already busy crew base? We had 11 productions kick off at the start of this year, and as they wrap up, another 6 are about to start. Look, I've heard it many times. People say we can't find the amount of experienced crew we need to shoot on the Gold Coast. And if we're about to double the city's production capacity in the next couple of years, then we really need to provide a healthy crew base with enough depth to play in the big league. Because we also want the benefits of the Gold Coast City Council's investment to benefit our local crew and businesses. We have nearly 150 signed up to film freelancers, but at a guess, we'll probably need 4, 5, 6 times that. So you know what to do. Come and join us if you're not already, and please encourage other crew and suppliers too, as we future-proof our local film industry.
1: So, you know, stuff like that's good news because that, you know, film. The cool thing about film is it needs a whole range of artists and arts workers, right? It's not just actors and directors and writers. It's all film composers and that kind of thing. It's also singer-songwriters out there who, you know, want to get their song synced, and you usually need your main version of your song, an instrumental version of your song, an acoustic version of your song, and preferably also a Dolby Atmos spatial audio mix, so an immersive 360 mix. In fact, that's becoming more and more important when it comes to getting your music synced into TV and film, because even most home-rated studio, TVs that you get from, you know, the main places you buy those kind of goods from, are Dolby Atmos rated now, and almost all of the sound bars, I think all of the sound bars are Dolby Atmos rated. It's in everybody's house. The cars are being, new cars are fitted with Dolby Atmos. Even, you know, Apple AirPods and Bose earbuds, all that kind of stuff, are Dolby Atmos rated, where you can hear the sound when you turn your head. It tracks your head and you can hear the sound behind you. So the film and TV industry pretty much across the board needs music to be mixed and mastered in Dolby Atmos spatial audio. It's pretty expensive, generally speaking, but there are some studios doing it and worth doing. But you at least need to have your main version, your acoustic version, and your instrumental version for sync licensing. And so keep that in mind when you're getting your music done. So that's just with the music side of the film industry, like injections of money and all this kind of stuff with the film industry, especially for us here. Our closest sort of studios are usually the Gold Coast. I know there was some opening up in Ballina. I'm not sure where they're at with that at this stage. And then there's all the arts workers, the crew. And so there's a lot of work for people when this kind of thing happens. So still work out there for artists and arts workers. Fantastic. Let's have a little listen to this opinion regarding streaming and have a chat about this. Pull this up.
3: If you had 100% power and control over everything, how would you save music or bring music back? And is that a possibility? Can we do that?
4: First thing that comes to my mind is something that most people would probably hate me for and want to throw tomatoes at me. It's like, I'd get rid of all the streaming platforms. I play, you pay. Back in the 80s, musicians that were playing in clubs were buying houses. Now, this is probably indicative of a larger systemic problem of affordability. However, it is definitely a part of it. Here comes Vinnie the Boomer now. Vinnie the Boomer says that back in the day, way back in the day, there were like maybe 11 channels on your TV. You know, three of them were your main ones, and the other one was like, you know, public or whatever, but you got everything you wanted. Sure, there were commercials, get up and make a sandwich, but it was free. So everything went digital and we had this promise of, yeah, and then all of a sudden commercials came on, and if you don't want the commercials, you got to pay. But wait, that's only one network. Now there's another network and another one and another one. So I would get rid of the streaming service. I'd get rid of that. But record companies were corrupt too. Then change who runs them. Change the structure of them. Curate stuff more. It's good when the positive part of everyone having a chance to show themselves on, you know, platforms, there's an upside to that. But there's a downside to it too, because when there's just too much, it's just, there's too much. We're also focused on the spectacular now. And when everything is special, nothing is special. And I would put, you know, some more equitable power in the hands of musicians and artists, you know, with companies that were running this. And we had gatekeepers then that we don't have now. People like the late, great Arif Mardin. He was heavily involved in, I think, maybe even discovering and or producing Norah Jones's breakaway hit. So at that time, you know, he was involved in a record label, but he's a great arranger and composer. You had people like that that were involved in the industry, not some people who are just looking for who's got the most followers, mm-hmm. or who could be more profane than the next person. But no, but not everybody has a chance then. Not everybody has a chance now. You think that just because anybody can open up a YouTube channel that you have an equal say now, you have an equal footing. No, you're not guaranteed equal opportunity of outcome. You could be the best thing in the world, and if you're not marketed, nobody's going to see you. Yet there are people putting the dumbest stuff up that have a million views. And so there's, the hierarchy is whack. So there's a lot of way I would do that.
1: Yeah, interesting perspective. I don't agree with all of what he said in that, but it is food for thought. And there's no doubt that streaming definitely killed the value of music. And it wasn't rescuing the music industry from pirating, because pirating wasn't ubiquitous. It wasn't actually very common. Most people that pirated off online from Pirate Bay and uTorrent and BitTorrent, mostly they were doing films and TV shows. And the people who were doing that were tech savvy. Most people out there are not tech savvy. So, and the other point of it is that the company Spotify, founded by Dan Ek, he owned, before he started Spotify, he owned one of the pirating companies that was ripping people off, right? uTorrent. And so he came in pretending that he was saving the music industry and marketed it that way. When actually he was one of the people who created the problem and then created the so-called solution, and that, and you know, forced musicians to go, well, at least I get this chance. You know, it's the old exposure thing. Now, I'm not against streaming, but similarly to AI, I think the tech boys need to pay artists better. And as artists, I don't think we should avoid using streaming platforms, but we should treat it like radio. And that is, you release your singles like you always used to do for decades anyway. You release a single, the radio plays it, TV plays the video, that kind of thing. Same for streaming, do that, but don't release a whole album there. If people are genuinely interested in your work, they'll come to you if you have that set up. And there are ways of setting up your website in a funnel kind of style to make sure that you do get the right audience. And I keep talking about finding the 1,000 true fans, the super fans. 1,000 true fans theory is not something I invented, is not new really as a concept, but it is, if you can find 1,000 people who love what you create so much that they're willing to spend over the course of one each year $100. So that could be, you know, it could be $20 on a CD, it could be $40 on a tee. It could be $20 on a ticket to a show. It can build up to, as long as they're spending $100 per year on your creations and on your augmented products, you get 1,000 of those. That's $100,000 per year. That's a pretty good earning for most artists. Most artists would be like, "Whew, I dream of that." Well, stop trying to appeal to everybody. I talk about this regularly. Find your 1,000 true fans who are willing to spend $100 on you. Now, that makes things a lot easier, right? There's, 8 billion people on the planet? You just need 1,000 of them. All right, let's get back into the tunes now. Hopefully this has loaded. It looks like it may have. This is, oh no, maybe it didn't. No, it hasn't loaded. What? Oh, yeah, it did. So this is Dyslexia by the Bleeding Tongues. 12-year-old, please. Part of the Bass Sound songwriting comp. They entered this song into it.

0: 99.9 Bay FM. That was the Bleeding Tones with Dyslexia. That's a 12-year-old entering the youth category of Bay Sounds Song Comp. Bit of tongue-in-cheek there. I like it. so cute. I mean, cool, if he's listening. Very, very cool. Brilliant. Well, after the break, we got some more cracking tunes for you.
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0: Yeah, that's right. If you can, you've heard me talking about it. That's enough. That's enough on it now. Not really. I'll talk about it again. Anyway, it's 10:34 and 47 seconds, and that's our tap-in moment. This week, courage. Time to tap out and tap in, freeze, just for a moment. I want you to notice something. What's the decision you've been circling for weeks? Not the impossible one, not the obvious one, the one that keeps appearing in the back of your mind. Because here's the thing. Indecision feels safe, but it has a cost. Every day you wait, you also choose not to move. So while this next track plays, make one decision. Not 10, just one. Send the message. Send the email. Lock in that rehearsal. Buy the ticket to that industry the event that you need to go and meet people at. Write the first paragraph. Don't write the whole novel in one go. Just start. Commit to something your future self will thank you for. Again, commit to something your future self will thank you for. And if you're behind the wheel, okay, if you're driving or doing some operating heavy machinery, you know, say it out loud. Hey, Alexa, set me a reminder in 35 minutes to do exactly what it is that you're meant to do, okay? Or maybe it's Siri. I don't know. You do it. But don't let another week become another maybe. Tap back in, choose, okay, and go. Yeah. Now, earlier on, someone had requested in the Nostalgia at Nine, had requested the Jeff Buckley version of Hallelujah, the Leonard Cohen masterpiece. And by no doubt that Jeff Buckley's version is the definitive version. And sometimes that happens when someone covers a song so perfectly that it becomes the version everyone, leans towards and loves. And I love it. I love Jeff Buckley. I love his version. However, one of my favorite Australian jazz artists, Vince Jones, he did a live version of that song. And I always felt that it rivaled or I don't believe in songs and art being rivals, but it was equally as good as the Jeff Buckley version. And that's a big bloody thing to say, but have a listen. This is Vince Jones with Hallelujah Live on 99.9 Bay FM.

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2: You see what I mean? Wow. I bet many of you haven't heard that version. But that's Australian jazz singer, trumpeter, band leader Vince Jones with his live version of Hallelujah, the Leonard Cohen, immortal Leonard Cohen song. And as you could hear, there was another verse in there you wouldn't have heard in the Jeff Buckley version. And that's because Leonard Cohen spent, it was like 2.5 years writing that song, and apparently had something like 248 verses or something like that. And he released a longish version with some of those extra verses. So there you go. A little bit of fox footy there. All right. This next tune was entered into Bay Sound Song Comp as well. And we'll get to it after this little wee break.
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2: Oh, yeah. And it's, yeah, like I said, Bay Sound Song Comp is open until July 12th. So if you're a singer-songwriter, get your original songs in. Now, I usually do grants and grants announcements. I don't want to miss it this week. So let's have a little look at what is available within all the arts. We have lots of awards. I'm looking at the creative.gov.au website. There is a lot of awards. I'm not going to announce the awards this time. Let's just get to some other stuff. Okay, Music Australia Core Contribution Fund. It's a two-year funding for Australian music industry representative organisations whose primary activity is providing services to key areas of the contemporary Australian music industry. And that's about to close. There's a lot that's just closed. Look at that. I think we're done. No, really. Anyway, for regional artists, there is the regional, what do they call it? Quick funds or something? Quick response funds of up to $3,000, which you can apply for any time of the year until it runs out of you know, till it runs out of money. So you can get in on that. Open to all kinds of artists. Get in on it. Now, let's get back to the songs. Now, Hitchhike the Dawn are an outfit that entered their song into Bay Sound Song Comp with this song, Can I Walk With You?

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1: Oh, yeah, that was Hitchhike the Dawn with Can I Walk With You? And it's a local independent outfit who entered this song into Bay Sound Song Comp. Pretty darn good, I shall say. Loving the entries coming in. But if you have an entry, it doesn't have to be like well produced or well recorded, by the way. It can just be, as long as we can hear it, it's all good. So I hope you're enjoying the show. I have enjoyed bringing it to your ears. And very soon we've got Echo Futures coming to your eardrums. So stay tuned here on Bay FM. I'm going to pick up the pace just a little bit. Just to get a little bit of, up vibes happening, I guess. Something like that. This is the Flaming Lips doing a remix of Peaches' Boys Wanna Be Her.
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2: Yes, well, you have been. I'm wrapping up the show now. Stay tuned. Echo Futures is coming up. I'll be back here in the hot seat on hump day, Wednesdays, 9 a.m. till 11 a.m. And until then, make sure you put a deadline down for your next thing that you're putting out. Make sure you make a deadline. Now, it doesn't have to, you don't have to be strict on it, but you just, if you get it in and you write it down, you're more likely to get it done and stop faffing around, tweaking the mix, you know, just wasting time, not getting it out there to the people who really need to hear, see, experience, immerse themselves in your incredible creations. Have a fantastic, inspired week. I'm out of here.
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1: Good morning and welcome to Eco Futures. I'm Julie Beasley. Thank you so much for joining me today. And we'll be exploring ways that we can all help to support our divine Mother Earth. And I'll be giving a platform to local planet protectors who are upholding the legacy of our much cherished Northern Rivers. We are the beating heart of environmental activism, and it's ever so vital to show up, to use our voices loud and clear, to push back on the destruction of our precious natural world, and to help keep the bastards honest. So let's now take a look at the weather in the Northern Rivers for today, Wednesday the 24th of June. Mostly sunny, a slight chance of a shower along the coastal fringe, most likely late this afternoon and evening. Near zero chance of rain elsewhere. Light winds becoming southerly, 15 to 20 k's in the middle of the day, then becoming light in the afternoon. Daytime maximum temperatures around 20. And for tomorrow, Thursday the 25th of June, partly cloudy, a high chance of showers, most likely in the late morning and afternoon. Light winds becoming southerly, 15 to 25 k's in the morning, then becoming light in the evening. Overnight temps falling to between 7 and 11, with daytime temperatures reaching between 17 and 20.

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1: You're listening to Eco Futures. Thank you so much for joining me. That last song was Eric Hilton with This Strange Day. So, the Tweed is facing a planning and environmentally destructive perfect storm. Proposed changes to allow more second and secondary dwellings on rural land, combined with sweeping New South Wales government reforms designed to fast-track development approvals, could significantly increase development pressure across the Shire's rural landscape. While these reforms are being promoted as a response to the housing crisis, they risk undermining local planning controls and accelerating the spread of housing into productive farmland, wildlife corridors, and environmentally sensitive areas. At the same time, new state planning pathways are aimed at reducing assessment times and expanding fast-track approvals, potentially limiting the ability of councils and communities to scrutinise developments before they proceed. Together, these changes could open the door to more fragmented rural development and the gradual urbanisation of some of the Tweed's most precious rural lands. I spoke to Greens Councillor Dr. Nola Firth about her concerns.
2: What's really worrying me is that on top of that, we've had the state proposing to put through a fast-track measure which is going to bypass all of the environmental protections that are written in the Growth Management and Housing Strategy for the rural lands. And that was going to be done by making sure that any new house had to go through a DA. Things like compensation if you're clearing land or making sure there's management be addressed. And there is also going to be a special chapter, rural chapter, for the Development Control Plan to make sure that both agriculture and environment are looked after. That fast track is going to bypass both of those. If they still do have to have a DA, they're going to use a system called targeted assessment. That targeted assessment is quick. It's got to be done in 50 days. But importantly, the people making the decisions about it, that will be us councillors or the delegated staff, are not allowed to take into account public benefit or cumulative effect like those, like the weeds and roaming domestic animals and so on. So I'm very concerned.
3: The Tweed contains important habitat for threatened species, including koalas, gliders. So people are worried about vegetation clearing, habitat fragmentation, more domestic pets affecting wildlife. And we're so close to the Gold Coast, and property is so valuable now that, you know, I mean, environmental activists have spent decades trying to hold the line on this.
2: We will not be able to do the net environmental benefit. It's going to increase the rates. And the other thing I want to say is in the Growth Management and Housing Strategy, we've got double the number of houses we need by 2040. So people are saying we need it for housing. We don't. There's no guarantee at all that these houses will be affordable. They could be B&Bs. There's no regulation that they should be for farmers. And what they could do is cause speculation with people buying up land, because of course the land will be worth more if you can have more than one house on it. So you're right, it's a perfect storm. And with this state change being proposed, and by the way, you can go in and say what you think about that. It's on the state website until June the 24th. What you need to do is look up this sentence on Google: low-rise housing and targeted assessment discussion paper. It applies to all low-rise housing, that is any house that's one or two stories, and that'll be most of the houses in the rural lands. When the Growth Management and Housing Strategy comes out, it will be so important that people have their say.
3: There'll be increased stormwater runoff, for example. There'll be sedimentation during the construction. There'll be on-site wastewater management failures, nutrient pollution affecting waterways, impacts on wetlands and riparian zones and like all the associated infrastructure. And one of the reasons we love living in the Tweed is because it's so green. Like, we don't want Gold Coast, we want Green Coast.
2: Absolutely. I mean, we have this enormous responsibility up here. We've got the most biodiverse region in the state and probably the third most biodiverse region in Australia. We know that the three main causes of species extinction are weeds, feral animals and habitat. And those are all likely outcomes of having this increased development in the rural areas. When we get told by the staff that they can't actually look after the environment, it's time to really start and worry, because clearly they're worried about it as well. The state recently issued the environment report, and that said that the environment is bad and deteriorating. So to allow something like this to happen up here is greatly worrying. You know, I mean, I don't normally get, I try not to be too sort of extreme about things, but this one is really seriously problematic. It's amazing. And we don't have to do it. We don't need to do it. At the moment, there can already be a second dwelling as long as it's attached. And the whole idea of that is to prevent this dispersal of development footprints all over our rural lands. So, you know, it's not true to say that people haven't got a place where their parents can be living if they get older. They can at the moment do that, without a doubt.
3: We don't want our beloved and beautiful Tweed Shire going the same way as our Gold Coast. That's why we live here. And the greedy development and the decision makers that have no connection or real empathy or interest in nature or in our unique environment. It's the priceless natural world that makes life worth living and why we actually love living here.
2: I think that some people haven't understood that you can actually have a second dwelling now. So I'm really pleased that it's coming out at last. The point of that, again, it keeps the development isolated, you know, so there's not so many of them. But a second dwelling is a whole new and potentially quite huge house. I don't think people have known that. Sort of an idea, oh, well, there's all that land there, so we do need housing. People are right about that. People are right to be concerned about our need for housing. There are homeless people sleeping. It's shameful. They're sleeping under the bridge at the moment. We do need housing. But what needs to be known as well is that it's not true to say that the best way is to put it out onto the rules like that. The North Coast policy is to contain it so that things like sewerage and so on can be managed, and use of water and weeds and roaming domestic animals, cats and so on, and garden waste and so on. I mean, spread garden waste is one of the things that causes the weeds. But there are already the mechanisms for people to have a second dwelling so long as it's attached.
3: So what can people do? How can we help to stop it?
2: Well, look, I think getting the information out there that we got in the growth management strategy, we've got thousands more allocated spaces for houses than we do actually need. We've got double. And it's 15,200 extra than is needed. So it has been looked at and looked after to spread the information that it doesn't work environmentally. We have ecologists ascertaining that it definitely doesn't, that it's not a good idea to be putting 2,500 extra houses out on the rural lands. And the fact that the fast tracking really is going to be a serious problem. If people can go and put their views to the state government, low-rise housing and targeted assessment discussion paper. And then the second and really important thing is when the growth management and housing strategy comes out, that people go in and have their say. There'll be a lot of publicity about when it comes out and how it's on exhibition, and put your point of view about what really needs to happen about these matters.
1: That was Tweed Greens councillor Dr. Nola Firth talking about the sweeping new development reforms that are proposed for the Tweed and how you can have your say to protect our precious environment while also addressing the growing houses crisis. 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
1: Join us to celebrate 30 years of Byron Writers Festival in the heart of Byron Bay this August 14th to the 16th. 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

0: that was Bob Dylan with Things Have Changed. And before that, we heard The Last Traces with They Paved Paradise, a remake of Joni Mitchell's song Big Yellow Taxi. 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
3: New localised flood warnings, investment to national parks and an artificial intelligence system that could protect birds. These are your Eco News updates with me, Emma Setterfield-Smith. After almost 2 months stranded on North Ballongeal Beach, the yacht Wayuna 1 has been refloated and returned to sea. Salvage crews successfully removed the vessel on Saturday morning following an earlier attempt that was delayed when a tow line failed. Members of Byron Bay Surf Life Club assisted the operation, helping crews reconnect the line before the yacht was towed offshore. The vessel ran aground in May and has remained on the beach while salvage plans were developed. Community member Sue Ellen Kirkpatrick says watching the yacht return to sea was a memorable moment.
4: The tug was pulling, the diggers pushing. It was just magic. And then all of a sudden he was in enough water to start floating sideways and he was just elated. And then all of a sudden he was just floating and he was floating upright. It's where you want to see a boat. You don't want to see a boat on the sand.
3: Ballina and Wardell residents now have access to more localised flood warnings along the Richmond River, with new Bureau of Meteorology forecast services operating at the Burns Point and Wardell River gauges. The New South Wales SES says the new services allow the Bureau and SES to issue warnings based on forecast river levels, rather than relying on live river height readings. The change follows concerns raised after the 2022 floods about gaps in real-time local flood information. Burns Point and Wardell now have official minor, moderate and major flood classifications linked to their gauges. SES Acting Assistant Commissioner Bridget Rice says the improved warnings will give people clearer information, more time to prepare and earlier notice to protect property or leave if needed. Residents are being encouraged to download the Hazards Near Me app, set a local watch zone, understand their flood risk and make a household emergency plan before severe weather arrives. The New South Wales government says it will invest $130 million to upgrade national parks across the state, as visitor numbers reach record highs. The funding announced in the 2026 state budget would improve walking tracks, campgrounds, picnic areas, lookouts, visitor centres and park roads. The government says the investment will also help repair infrastructure damaged by floods, storms and landslides, making parks more resilient to future natural disasters. More than 65 million visits were recorded across New South Wales parks last year. Environment Minister Penny Sharp says the funding will improve access to affordable outdoor recreation at a time when household budgets are under pressure. Queensland researchers have developed a new drone and artificial intelligence system they say could help track bird populations faster and more accurately. Researchers from the University of Queensland spent 4 years developing the technology, which uses AI to identify and count birds from drone imagery. Lead researcher Joshua Wilson says the system can process surveys around 85 times faster than manual counting, allowing experts to spend more time on conservation work. The project drew on images contributed by 33 researchers across 11 countries, creating a dataset containing almost 50,000 birds from more than 100 species. The research comes as conservation groups warn bird numbers are declining worldwide, with more than 200 Australian bird species and subspecies listed as threatened. The dataset and AI model have now been made freely available to support conservation efforts around the world. Scientists have created a digital reconstruction of the world's rarest marine mammal in a bid to support research and conservation efforts. Researchers used medical imaging, high-resolution CT scans and photography to create a three-dimensional model of a vaquita skeleton. The vaquita is a small porpoise found only in Mexico's Gulf of California and is considered the world's most endangered marine mammal. Conservation groups estimate between 7 and 10 remain in the wild. The research team has made the digital model freely available online, allowing scientists around the world to study the species without handling rare physical specimens. Researchers say the technology could also help create museum displays and educational resources to raise awareness of the critically endangered animal. Today's Eco News stories were sourced from Community Newsroom, ABC, The Guardian and The Echo. Emma Setterfield-Smith, Community Newsroom for Eco News.
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0: That was The Searchers with Where Have All the Flowers Gone. Let's now listen to an interview I did recently with Richard Hill, local community leader, academic, author, educator, and longtime public thinker whose work explores some of the biggest questions facing contemporary society, democracy, community, climate, life's meaning, and the way we live. He's also the creator of This Stuff Matters, Politics of Life series, which explores the ideas, challenges, and conversations shaping modern life and community resilience. Richard, a very warm welcome to EcoFutures.
1: Thank you so much. Lovely to be here.
0: Richard Hill is also the creator of This Stuff Matters, a Politics of Life series that is held at the Regent Theatre in Mwulumbah and explores the ideas, challenges and conversations shaping modern life and community resilience. Richard, what inspired you to create This Stuff Matters?
1: Well, I had to have something to do. No. I've always been in, I'm an academic. I've been an academic for, 40 odd years. And when I entered academic life, I made a little promise to myself. And that is that I wouldn't become an administrator, because for a lot of academics, that's an increasing part of their jobs, that I would be a outspoken public intellectual. That sounds very pompous, doesn't it? And it probably is. But I was determined to use my position to actually promulgate controversial, critical ideas. And I've always done it to various audiences. And I've carried on that little sort of mini tradition in my own life. And so community education, bringing groups together, bringing people together, contributing to the building and strengthening of civic society has always been my thing. And I see This Stuff Matters being part of that.
0: It's really great and it's so popular. It's held in Mwulumbah. Why do you think people are so hungry for these kinds of deeper public conversations right now?
1: That's a great question. And there's a question I've been asking myself too. There's a couple of things I'll say around all that. Actually, I'll go back to one of our first speakers that we had in the series was Julian Schultz, who's a Guardian writer and a thoroughly wonderful human being and a very progressive thinker. And I think she wrote a book called The Idea of Australia. It's a great book. But she said something really, really interesting to me. And that was that she goes, she does a lot of community events all over the country and groups very similar to ours. And most towns you go to now, there are politics in the pub and there's community organisations running, conversation sessions with prominent speakers. And she said, it was just a passing comment, actually. She goes, I hang out in parliaments, I listen to politicians, I listen to public debate on TV. She goes, but the most interesting conversations I hear are those in local communities. And that's where the most effervescent, interesting, progressive ideas tend to come about. And honestly, I think that's really true. And I think there's a feeling amongst a lot of people in various communities that they want different kinds of conversations. They want more engagement. They want a vision of what a better society looks like. And look, I think, putting this very mildly, we live in a really deeply uncertain world. And people are really feeling something deep in their gut that things are shifting and they're shifting for good. Now, I looked at the Essential poll this morning, first thing, and we see, One Nation has got a large chunk of support in the country now. So the tectonic plates of politics are shifting rapidly and radically as we speak. And I don't think this is a temporary phenomena. But I think what it reflects is a fearfulness and a disillusionment with democracy itself. Because after all, we live in a country in which, the so-called cost of living crisis, which is very real. I think it's more about a profit spiral, actually, than a cost of living crisis. But people are really feeling that pinch. We've got record levels of indebtedness. People are doing it really, really tough. And they want a politics that really represents them and that really engages them and listens to them. Now, the thing is, if you actually look at some of the surveys in most Western democracies about what people want, and I'll use that great euphemism, ordinary people. They'll tell you the same thing. They want decent hospitals, decent education, free education, not burdening this generation with debt, decent housing, sense of security, and they want the government to act for them. They don't want billions being spent on submarines and allying ourselves with, you know, what is a growing fascist regime in the United States of America. You know, people are kind of raising their eyebrows about all that. And so they're disillusioned with mainstream parties. They're disillusioned with some of the democratic institutions. They are seeking some kind of leadership around the world that really takes their interests and aspirations seriously. And I think we can all do it. You know, I mean, rather than looking at the United States and saying that's the model of capitalism we should pursue, I don't think so. Why not look at the social democratic states in the Scandinavian countries, for example, and see how they arrange things? So, look, without going on too much about this, I think there's a sense amongst the audiences that come to This Stuff Matters of really wanting a fundamental, profound, different way of thinking and change. Now, change is a very kind of cliched term to use, but I'll tell you what, I'll just tell you this, let me finish on this note, which is when Hugh Mackay, the amazing Hugh Mackay, let me finish on this note, which is when Hugh Mackay, the amazing Hugh Mackay,

0: are feeling that a more brutal, toxic, individualized culture has taken hold, and they don't want any more of it. They want a different way of being.
1: Who wants a different way of being? I mean, Chris Sidoti last week talked about majoritarianism, and he pointed out some of the foibles of democracy.
0: Sure.
1: And you say that some people are kind of wringing their hands when they look at the authoritarian uptick and the racism in America, mm-hmm. but at the same mm-hmm. time, mm-hmm. One Nation is getting more
0: Absolutely.
1: Getting more support. So, what is happening with you know, what concerns you most about the current public conversation in Australia?
0: That there isn't one. There isn't really one. You know, look, we believe there is one. I mean, two things around that. It depends what you mean by conversation. Where do those take place? Well, do they take place in Parliament? Well, you can make that judgment for yourself. Do they happen in a vastly more concentrated corporate media? I don't think so. There's a particularly narrow band of thinking there. Where do these actually conversations happen? One of the things, Jürgen Habermas, the great German philosopher, passed away fairly recently, and he talked a lot about reclaiming and building what he called the public sphere. And by that, he meant active citizenship, where ordinary people are involved directly in public conversations about the sort of society they want to live in. And I think we've lost that. We believe that those kind of market square conversations are somehow happening online. Well, what happens online is a continuing punch-up between people and adversarialism. And anybody who watches the Piers Morgan Uncensored program knows that adversarialism and having verbal stoushes are part of a kind of media pitch. They think it brings in more people, and it does. I watch it because it's kind of alluring to see people at each other. But is it healthy? Certainly not. So I think what this stuff matters in a tiny way is attempting to achieve is reclaiming our ability to participate in the public square and the public sphere and to have those open conversations with people. You know, we haven't got it absolutely right in that format because it is a bit of a lecture format. There's a Q&A at the end, but we are thinking about how can we engage people more actively in these conversations. But at least we're getting 250 people regularly to turn up at Moreland Bar to the Regent Theatre, which is a great setting, to listen and participate in progressive discussion around very key contemporary ideas.
1: Your work, your essays and your ideas touch on loneliness, climate, anxiety and social fragmentation.
0: Mm.
1: Why do you think these themes resonate so strongly now?
0: Wow, what a great question. It's a great question because it resonates with what I'm thinking so much about today. Look, I would say that we hear a lot in the climate space, for example, you know, and most of your listeners would accept that we are lurching towards a very serious scenario. Some people argue, as I would, that we're already in that scenario, which is the unfolding of a climate catastrophe with its implications, which we can talk about later. But we often hear references to, you know, community resilience, rebuilding connection, getting to know our neighbours, improving civic strength and coherence and social cohesion. All those terms are trotted out. But my issue with it is I think they're great in many ways, those terms. And, you know, you'd have to sit down and have a bit of a discussion about what the hell do you mean by them. And, you know, I just think about my own neighbourhood where I live in my street and the deep social isolation that is in that one street, which is probably replicated around most towns and cities across Australia. What we actually miss when we talk about community resilience, for example, is that we do live in probably one of the loneliest societies ever to have lived. And
1: is that in Australia particularly?
0: Particularly in Western societies. Particularly in Western societies, I think, and all of these statistics around there, if you look at the surveys which are regularly published, Johann Hari, who in his book Lost Connections and later essays and commentary, has made the point that when you ask people about do they feel strong emotional, spiritual connection to another human being, increasingly people are saying no. 20 years ago, surveys were saying that, you know, I would ask people, have you got a good friend in your life, somebody you can turn to, somebody who you can rely on, somebody who checks in with you, somebody you feel cares for you? It would

0: I mean, people would have said, yeah, I've got four or five people I know like that. These days, particularly a lot of young people are saying, I haven't got anybody. It's particularly young men. But women too. And this crisis of loneliness and fragmentation, it's not just we're sleepwalking into some kind of, you know, social immiseration, which I think we're already there. It's also that this is really bad for democracy. You know, Hannah Arendt in The Origins of Totalitarianism said that social isolation is the harbinger of authoritarianism. Now, why is that? Well, if you have people who don't talk to each other, they don't connect, they don't identify common interests, they're hardly likely then to engage in building solidarities and collectivities. And that's the problem. And I think, honestly, people on the progressive left, of which I would consider myself a part, we do really have to think about this a lot harder, not just trot out the shibboleths of, you know, community resilience and, you know, strong civic society. We have to do two things. One is recognize where we're at. Why did that emerge? And I can talk about that later. Why has this loneliness emerged? And thirdly, how do we break the shackles of loneliness? Which is a huge question, which I can come back to.
1: Yeah, they're really important themes to explore. But what gives you optimism about communities in the Northern Rivers? Or do you think we're the same as?
0: That's a good question. I know the Northern Rivers fairly well. I've lived in two or three communities therein. They are different. They are different in many ways to a lot of Australia. And they're often, you know, during the COVID period of COVID, people were saying they were really divided. And then we had the floods and the fires, and then suddenly people came together again. I think they are, people have come to the Northern Rivers because they often recognize that there is something approaching a sense of community. There's more connection. There's smaller places where people can connect more readily. There are a whole array of different social groups in those places, and they are often very diverse. So people go there. You know, I live in Moolumbah now. So it's a rapidly changing place. It's becoming sort of gastronomic restaurant central at the moment. And you can see the change which is occurring. A lot of people from Byron and Mullum have actually moved there because, it's a pleasant place to live, but also it's a very artistic community and people are very drawn to that, you know, the MR Centre, the gallery and so forth. So there's a culture there. I do think that in certain parts, I'm not going to start idealising Northern Rivers because there is discord, there is conflict, but there are distinct communities which are very closely connected together around common interests and also an attachment to place. There's a real sense of belonging and commitment to the place, even though it is in one of the epicentres of the climate catastrophe as a result of flooding and bushfires. I remember there's somebody I know who lives in Newquay. I won't mention her name or her business, but it's a very prominent business in the main street in Newquay. You know who I'm talking about. And she said something very important to me. She said, post the 2019 bushfires, there was terror. A lot of people were terrified of them. You know, some of the old Gondwana forest burnt, and the rainforest burnt, the fire headed directly towards the community. There were the floods in 2017, 2022. And she said, I was presented with a very stark choice. And I said, what was that? She goes, between fleeing this area or recommitting to my community, of which I'm very deeply attached, And I went for the latter. I said that community was more important than anything. And when it comes to the climate literature, and you look at what are two or three of the most important things that enable people to survive the worst, it's attachment and connection with other people. So I do think we have that in Northern Rivers quite a bit.
1: That's really good to hear. Now, you've written a range of essays and articles. Mm. Are there particular essays you feel best capture your worldview or your life philosophy? Which ones do you consider the most important?
0: Wow. What a great question. Can I answer that in a roundabout way? And I'm sorry if I drone on a lot, which I do. My partner's always complaining about me droning on.
1: We love it.
0: Look, I did a PhD years and years ago, right, which was an unconventional one these days, you know, because normally the standard is a great big fat PhD, you know, well-researched, taking several years and, you know, marital breakups and all the rest that happened around them. I did mine, you know, and I was encouraged to do it by somebody in England. They said, look, why don't you bring all your writings together and do a PhD by publication? So that's what I did. And I thought it'd take me like, you know, 5 minutes to do it. In fact, it took me about a year and a half because I really had to think hard about what were the dominant themes in this thesis. What has really spurred me to write, think, and do what I do? And I think it goes back a lot. I won't go into it too much, other than say that I am the son of two traumatized Polish refugees who fled their homeland, ended up in England, and, you know, had a tough time of life. And intergenerationally, some of their traumas were passed down to myself and my brother. We still grapple with them even this late stage. But I've always had this sense of fighting for the underdog. And part of that also comes from my school experience, where I went to a really awful, awful school in Coventry in the Midlands, the English Midlands, where I felt humiliated, done over, disrespected. My horizons were limited because they were limited by the culture that I found myself in. And by a whole series of accidents, I managed to break out of that. And here I am, you know, an adjunct professor, a couple of universities, and published a whole heap of books. But, you know, I've always had this sense. I am incredibly disturbed, and angered's not quite the word I'm looking for. I don't know what the word is, but I'm really moved to action by populations and people who are done over by the powerful, or who are disrespected, or sidelined, or silenced, or not given a voice. I know, just to a little bit, I know what that feels like. And so all my publications, virtually all my books have been about that same theme, all of them. Three books on the Iraq conflict, three books on universities, and it was all about giving voice to students and academics, people in the system itself. I've always been, you know, I've always had this insistence that if you want to find out what institutions and systems alike, don't go to the policymakers and people who design them. Go to the people who actually are part of them. Like, if you look at prisons, go and interview the prisoners, or detention centres, interview young people. Asylums, talk to the inmates. Yeah, I've always had that. And giving voice to people who aren't seen, who aren't noticed, who are disregarded. And the same applies today. I've written quite a bit, as you may or might not know, on the goings-on in the Middle East at the moment.
1: Palestine.
0: Yeah, and I have the same sense and feeling about how power is exercised, what its effects are, and how people experience that.
1: Fantastic. I'm talking to Richard Hill, local community leader, academic, author, former ABC journalist, educator, longtime public thinker, who explores some of the biggest questions facing contemporary society, democracy, climate, meaning, and the way we live. So, Richard, tell us about the book you've been writing.
0: Okay, I will. Yeah, I'll just correct you on one thing. I'm not a former ABC journalist.
1: Oh.
0: And if I was, I would definitely delete that from my CV.
1: Oh.
0: But I think I could probably claim to be a journalist because I've written in journalistic outlets. So the book. Where do we start with this? The book, put very simply, the book is about the climate catastrophe. Now, I use that word deliberately. I don't talk about a climate emergency or a climate crisis. And the reason for that is because if you use the word crisis or emergency, it suggests that there's the possibility of amelioration on the other side. You know, if you're given some treatment, some medication, that somehow we're going to emerge out of this. Or in the case of the climate challenge, let's call it that for now, that somehow there might be some magical technical fix to this and we're going to come out of it. The catastrophe describes more accurately what I think humankind and all species on the planet are facing, which is the potential and the actuality, actually, of a reconfigured planet and a huge assault on our social, economic and political systems and a reconfiguration of life as we know it.
1: That sounds pretty dire.
0: It is.
1: Do you write with a particular audience in mind, or are you writing to understand something for yourself?
0: I think that Jean Renouf and I, and people, listeners might know Jean, he's the former CEO of Plan C, a community resilience organization, outstanding scholar, thinker, very heartfelt, wonderful human being. Did we write for an audience? Well, yes, but I'm not quite sure who that audience is. The way we wrote it, now let me restate that. The way we approached the book was to be honest. To be honest. And what do I mean by that?
1: Are you co-authors, sorry?
0: We're co-authors.
1: Oh, okay.
0: Yeah, we're co-authors.
1: Jean Renouf.
0: Yeah, Jean Renouf. Yeah, yeah.
1: And the name of the book is?
0: The name of the book is Unspeakable, Facing the Climate Catastrophe in Australia. I'll come back to the title. But Jean and I pitched the book towards a readership. I don't know who that readership is going to be. The book's heavy going, actually. So I don't know how people will kind of orientate themselves with it. I hope they just approach it and pick the bits they want out of it. Don't necessarily follow it in sequential form because the chapters are chunky. There's footnotes. There's lots of information in there. But we wanted to be honest. And what is that honesty about? Well, it was to say the following. Is that we are facing the greatest threat to organized human existence and planetary life that we've ever faced. We are coming out of a period of time of the holosphere. We've entered what some people describe the Anthropocene. I think now we're entering a period of what I would describe as the post-Anthropocene. Now, what do I mean by that? Well, that the climatic conditions, planetary conditions, let's call it the weather conditions around the Earth, now have a logic of their own through feedback loops, multiplier effects, exponential rises that will determine our future. And what we do know is that those processes of intensification are going to alter everything. They're going to alter our geographies, obviously the weather and the climate itself, hotter, drier, more rain. We talk about, you know, we're in a period of terrible rain at the moment, right? And people are getting really pissed off with it, and it's getting cabin fever, and they want to see the sun. In the Northern Rivers, I don't know what the timescale of this is, but and it's something I kind of heard at the tail end, but they're expecting 60% more rain in this region. And that's largely a result of what? Well, warming sea levels. And you can follow the rest through a very simple science. So that means more rain, more precipitation, more flooding, and so on and so forth. So, for example, the place I live in, Moranbah, it's highly likely that that place will become a place surrounded by water because it floods constantly with sea rises. That's what's going to happen. The same applies to all those river-based communities. So places like Mullumbimby, like Lismore, are going to experience repeated disasters. So what does that mean? Well, it means that people, governments, then are going to have to rethink where they live and how they live. So communities will be shifting. You're going to have all sorts of problems allied with that about where does the money come to do this? How will governments have to reconfigure the economy to actually pay for the massive adaptation policies which will be required? There'll be issues of security. Some people will be threatened by the fact that people from other parts of the world will want to get into parts of Australia. There'll be huge population shifts within Australia. The poorest, of course, around the world and within Australia will suffer the most. This is a very familiar story. So what we want to do in the book is to spell out the science, and we drew on the science, I spelt out very clearly the main indicators of where Australia is going to head, along with all the rest of the world. And of course, I drew very heavily from the highly respected lead IPCC scientist, Joelle Gergis, and how she's chronicled these changes. And Australia simply will not be the same in the future. The society we think we live in, the landscapes, the seascapes, the waterways, all of those will be transformed, and we don't even see it. The one thing I'd just say to this is that we heard, I think it was early this year, Minister Chris Bowen talking about a report. I think it's the Climate Risk Assessment Report, saying more or less what I'm saying. But the problem with that report and the problem with a lot of government policy and the rhetoric is there's still this fundamental belief that we can get out of this. We can somehow, if we somehow tomorrow stop emitting carbon, everything's going to be hunky-dory. It's not going to work that way. The systemic processes of change are now locked in, and we are into the unknown.
1: Do we have some time frames?
0: Well, yes and no to that. I mean, we keep hearing, you know, at the end of the century. Well, we're already a quarter of the way there. But what I do know is that scientists themselves are astonished about the rate of change that's happening.
1: That was Richard Hill, and check out his new book and also Stuff Matters at the Regent in Mwollumbah. That's all we have time for today. Eco Futures, thank you so much for joining me.
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3: Despite the chemical herbicide paraquat being banned in over 70 countries, including the EU, the UK and China, the delayed report from the regulator, the Australian Pesticides and Veterinary Medicines Authority, has yesterday finally handed down its report, which concluded that paraquat can continue to be used safely but with significant restrictions. The chemical has been statistically linked to the incidence of Parkinson's disease, with projections for accelerating rates whereby there will be triple the amount of Parkinson's cases in 25 years. APMVA, however, maintains that there isn't a clear causal link to Parkinson's. Yet clusters found around grain-producing areas in Australia which use paraquat indicate a correlation. Living near a golf course also shows increased incidences of the disease, according to neurologist David Blacker, himself a Parkinson's sufferer from a rural area. Aerial spraying seems to allow the herbicide into water supplies and affect people living in the area. Farmers are concerned that there aren't viable alternatives to paraquat, which could allow weeds to get out of control and affect the ability to farm grain product across large areas of the country. 35 e-bikes have been destroyed following Tweed police seizing them as part of Operation Cycle Safe and Operation E-Voltage. These operations target the illegal use of e-bikes and often come as a result of information provided by community members fed up with antisocial behaviour by a reckless minority. Last Thursday, batteries were removed from the seized vehicles and the bikes were crushed at a recycling facility. A further 23 applications for similar treatment are currently before the court. Sir Keir Starmer resigned as Prime Minister of the United Kingdom yesterday following consultation with colleagues and an audience with King Charles. His colleagues told him they couldn't win the next election with him as leader.
4: Able to ensure the Labour Party secures a second term in office.
3: He became emotional at the end of his speech.
4: And when I leave the biggest job in the country, I shall spend more time on the most important job, being the best husband I can to my fantastic wife, Vic, who has been a rock by my side through good times and bad, and being the best dad I can to my beautiful children, who are my pride and my joy. Thank you very much.
3: Starmer had been under pressure for some time following woeful polling figures, whereby Labor is polling only 18% compared to Nigel Farage's Reform Party, which is now over 30%. The legacy of his resounding win in the last election means, however, that there is still a thumping majority of Labor MPs in the House of Commons. They're all looking at a dim future unless something changes. That change is likely to be in the form of the just-elected member for Macclesfield, Andy Burnham, the Mayor of Manchester. He could be sworn in as PM as early as July. This will make 7 Prime Ministers in 10 years in this particularly unstable period of political turmoil being experienced by the UK. Motorists will be paying more for fuel in July as the government will again add the levy excise, but in a staged approach. The government will take 16 cents per litre in July, raising it to 32 cents at a yet-to-be-announced date after July. The heavy vehicle road user charge will also be reduced by 16 cents per litre during July, giving relief to the stretched logistics industry, which has been under strain for a number of months. This will add around $400 million to the recently unveiled budget, with no hint of how this will be covered. It may be that there are some further hard spending decisions to be made. Today also, the Greens came to an accommodation with the government to get the budget tax changes through the Senate. The government agreed to take aim at self-managed super funds at the urging of the Greens by banning these super funds from taking out loans to purchase property. Some financial analysts say this could hit older single women who may be seeking to catch up their super in the working years they have left. The Greens also forced the government to extend the current Senate inquiry into the budget NDIS cuts, which would rein in the current growth of the system, which is costing $50 billion. This is more than health, Medicare or the PBS, but the Greens are saying that if the cuts go ahead, people could die as a result of being forced back onto state-based support systems. They maintain that more taxes on the gas industry or cancelling AUKUS could fund the current ballooning NDIS scheme. I'm Roderick Chambers from Bay FM Community Newsroom. Today's stories were sourced from the ABC Community Newsroom and the Byron Shire News.
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Oh,

Welcome to the Junkyard on Bay FM 99.9 on your dial. Beautiful day outside. Hope you're having a great day, that's for sure. And the Beatles, you know, just love that track. Love Revolver, that album. Well, here's one by The Meters, some classic funk.

0: the mighty Led Zeppelin from Led Zeppelin 2 there, of course, with Moby Dick. And speaking of Moby Dick, so many whales out there at the moment. If you get a chance, I was up at the lighthouse this morning. There are just so many. It's good to see. Hope you're all having a good time watching your whales up there.
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Cat Power with the moon, and she's right. It's pretty damn beautiful, that's for sure. And here's a beauty from Archie Roach, legend.

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1: That's right. It took me a while to find the gig guide, but I couldn't find the gig guide, but I found an Echo, the good old Byron Echo. And I can tell you that tonight at the Railway Hotel, Isaac Frankham is playing. Doesn't say what time. But then it says 6 p.m. with Jock Barnes at the Beachy. So I imagine all these gigs are 6 p.m. Eno Pino plus the dueling piano bar action going on at the Great Northern. Attilly's in Mullumbimby has Mundo Jazz Cats. Paddock Project in Mullum has Curry Jam. And that's at 4 p.m. The Drill Hall in Mullumbimby, beautiful little theatre that one, has Knights of Cabiria. And then Eltham has Phoebe Go at 7:30 there. So there's a little bit on this slippy, windy, chilly but sunny evenings.

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1: The amazing, legendary artist there. God, you know, you don't get much better than Leonard Cohen. I got to see him a few years back up at Brisbane, and it was totally, I thought I might have been bored, but I wasn't. Played a very long show. Just one of those legends.
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Just a little bit of Pearl Jam there with Long Nights. And this next one goes out to Don, the Undertaker, from Set the Controls on Tuesday afternoon. I think Don might like this one, I reckon.

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2: Sounds good, kids. You got to be in it to win it. Well, it's 3:15. You're on the Junkyard. It's looking a bit windy and sunny and beautiful outside. We just had a couple of classic tracks there. One by The Beast Bourbon, Lonesome Bones, and then Bob Marley, of course, Natural Mystic. Here's a little bit of Iggy for your Wednesday needs.

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Pink Floyd live back in the 70s from the Wembley Bowl, us and them. It's just gone past half past 3 o'clock. Time is flying, it seems. And hope you're having a great day out there. This one goes out to Mark the Plumber. New one by the D-Lines.

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2: Yeah, you got to be in it to win it, kids. You may as well have a crack if you're into it. Well, it's 25 minutes to 4 o'clock. We just had that track by the D-Lines. I like them. And the meter keeps ticking. It's ticking away here too, so I better stop jabbering. And here's a track by Peter Green from his great album, In the Skies. He was the original Fleetwood Mac founder.

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As the past pulls away and the future begins, I say goodbye to all that as the future rolls in, like a wave, and the past with its savage undertow. Let's go.

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Nick Cave, of course, with a bit of a sad song. Not long after one of his young twin sons died. But I had a few more dreamy songs here on Bay FM, and stay tuned for the next show in about 10 minutes' time. You've been on the Junkyard.

Damon Albarn with Marley Music. And his other band, or one of his other bands, the Gorillaz, just have a new CD out. That's what I had a listen the other day. I might take a few listens too, I reckon, that one, but it's probably really good, as usual. Anyway, I'm out of here. Here's a dreamy track by the Chemical Brothers on Bay FM 99.9.

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1: Jingiwala, Elawan welcome. 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Of pretty flowers, ngayamburgi nga banjalaka and pretty butterflies. Nimburgi nga bugur nga jalamba yawa nga abakumi and the healing colors of the rainbow. Respect the Banjalang Nation. 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
3: Northern Rivers News, I'm Roderick Chambers. Yesterday, a fire engulfed the Mullumbimby Scout Hall as fire and rescue services were called out in the early hours of the morning. This follows calls from the Mullumbimby Chamber of Commerce and Community on the weekend for the Shire Council to take action to preserve historic buildings like the Scout Hall, the railway station and the signalman's cottage, which have lain idle and prone to vandalism. The railway building was burned by fire just 2 years ago. According to Dean Stanford, Acting Deputy Captain of New South Wales Fire and Rescue Station 388, it appears a bin was set alight and placed near the ground floor, which set that part of the building alight. The firefighters were able to extinguish the flames before they took hold, and the building has been saved, although damaged. The MCCC is calling for the building to be renovated or moved to another site. Despite the chemical herbicide paraquat being banned in over 70 countries, including the EU, the UK and China, the delayed report from the regulator, the Australian Pesticides and Veterinary Medicines Authority, has yesterday finally handed down its report, which concluded that paraquat can continue to be used safely but with significant restrictions. The chemical has been statistically linked to the incidence of Parkinson's disease, with projections for accelerating rates whereby there will be triple the amount of Parkinson's cases in 25 years. APMVA, however, maintains that there isn't a clear causal link to Parkinson's. Yet clusters found around grain-producing areas in Australia which use paraquat indicate a correlation. Living near a golf course also shows increased incidences of the disease, according to neurologist David Blacker, himself a Parkinson's sufferer from a rural area. Aerial spraying seems to allow the herbicide into water supplies and affect people living in the area. Farmers are concerned that there aren't viable alternatives to paraquat, which could allow weeds to get out of control and affect the ability to farm grain product across large areas of the country. 35 e-bikes have been destroyed following Tweed police seizing them as part of Operation Cycle Safe and Operation E-Voltage. These operations target the illegal use of e-bikes and often come as a result of information provided by community members fed up with antisocial behaviour by a reckless minority. Last Thursday, batteries were removed from the seized vehicles and the bikes were crushed at a recycling facility. A further 23 applications for similar treatment are currently before the court. Sir Keir Starmer resigned as Prime Minister of the United Kingdom yesterday following consultation with colleagues and an audience with King Charles. His colleagues told him they couldn't win the next election with him as leader.
4: Able to ensure the Labour Party secures a second term in office.
3: He became emotional at the end of his speech.
4: And when I leave the biggest job in the country, I shall spend more time on the most important job, being the best husband I can to my fantastic wife, Vic, who has been a rock by my side through good times and bad, and being the best dad I can to my beautiful children, who are my pride and my joy. Thank you very much.
3: Starmer had been under pressure for some time following woeful polling figures, whereby Labor is polling only 18% compared to Nigel Farage's Reform Party, which is now over 30%. The legacy of his resounding win in the last election means, however, that there is still a thumping majority of Labor MPs in the House of Commons. They're all looking at a dim future unless something changes. That change is likely to be in the form of the just-elected member for Macclesfield, Andy Burnham, the Mayor of Manchester. He could be sworn in as PM as early as July. This will make 7 Prime Ministers in 10 years in this particularly unstable period of political turmoil being experienced by the UK. Motorists will be paying more for fuel in July as the government will again add the levy excise, but in a staged approach. The government will take 16 cents per litre in July, raising it to 32 cents at a yet-to-be-announced date after July. The heavy vehicle road user charge will also be reduced by 16 cents per litre during July, giving relief to the stretched logistics industry, which has been under strain for a number of months. This will add around $400 million to the recently unveiled budget, with no hint of how this will be covered. It may be that there are some further hard spending decisions to be made. Today also, the Greens came to an accommodation with the government to get the budget tax changes through the Senate. The government agreed to take aim at self-managed super funds at the urging of the Greens by banning these super funds from taking out loans to purchase property. Some financial analysts say this could hit older single women who may be seeking to catch up their super in the working years they have left. The Greens also forced the government to extend the current Senate inquiry into the budget NDIS cuts, which would rein in the current growth of the system, which is costing $50 billion. This is more than health, Medicare or the PBS, but the Greens are saying that if the cuts go ahead, people could die as a result of being forced back onto state-based support systems. They maintain that more taxes on the gas industry or cancelling AUKUS could fund the current ballooning NDIS scheme. I'm Roderick Chambers from Bay FM Community Newsroom. Today's stories were sourced from the ABC Community Newsroom and the Byron Shire News.
5: 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Underground songs and wild exotic harmonies. Welcome.

0: as a youngin'. Proud like a pumpkin, shock was redundant. I plotted cheese and really needed God in abundance. My mind full of fuck shit, eyes on the hundreds. I could put it on my life. Ooh, I gotta put it on my life if I want it. I've been putting up with strife since a youngin'. The prize isn't much, but the price isn't. God put it on my life if I want it. I've been putting up with strife since a youngin'. The prize isn't much, but the price is abundant.
1: Patient suffering severe anxiety and attempting to treat the condition by working on Sunday afternoons.

about my hustle through the week. 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I don't need some fame, I got a fam I'm trying to feed. That's why she love to see my name with baby hugging on the sheets. Southside, Okalani to the east. East Coast HB, new hucker to the beach. 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I'ma stay ballin', Steven Nettles with the play. Life a money marathon, you gotta earn for you to race. 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I whipped the Benz, bought the lot before I even got the plates. 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But I don't bang, I'm doing me. I don't slang, I'm selling teas. I get this throwing, pass them. 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

is that little space we find in the dark each night without a light, in the bend of dark arms, safe from trauma, grief, and strife. Black is the color of real jungle fever in Belize, Tanzania, or Papua New Guinea. Sweaty black bodies swinging wildly, uninhibited, unashamed, unabashedly free. Black is the color of the Atlantic floor, the complexion of the sky god directly north. It is a sunset horizon disappearing into Ontario Lake. Black.

0: Red, black is the color. 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
1: If Crocodile Dundee came to Byron Bay, he'd be parked up drinking $9 skewies of Stonerwood at the Beach Hotel.
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1: Yeah, mate. Sunday sesh at the Beachy. 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
1: 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My name is Sai J. Gould. 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I switched with Mario, my main man, and RIP Mario Wednesdays. 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And you, dear listener, are in for an amazing treat and sweets. And where are we going to go? We're going to chat to Dave Graney very shortly, who's playing at the Mullum Roots. When we hear from You're Just Too Hip Baby, a track from him, and then I'll roll on to a number of other guests, including Rona and Nicodemus.

0: You're with Cy on Bay FM. Wonder Corral is the name of this show. And you just heard from You're Just Too Hip, Baby. Facts, baby, facts. It's Dave Graney indeed. And Dave Graney is on the line. He's coming up soon for Mullum Roots Festival, 11th to the 12th of July. Dave, do you hear us loud and clear down there?
1: Yes, I can hear you. Thanks for having me on.
0: Oh, absolutely. I really, to be honest, I was interested in chatting to, could I call you a veteran of the radio?
1: Probably not, no.
0: I mean, I seem to recall quite a lot of Triple R.
1: Live performer.
0: Of course you are a live performer, and everyone knows and loves you for your stage presence, your songs, and certainly what you're doing at Mullum Roots Festival. Selfishly, sure. For my own self, I love a chance to chat to anyone from Triple R, which really helps sculpt me as a wanting to spend a lot of my volunteer hours in a community station up here in Byron Bay. And you're definitely one of them. You get a wonderful voice, not only for recorded music and stage performance, but for radio. So cool. I appreciate what you've contributed to the airwaves down south.
1: Thank you. Yeah. Sorry. I love doing a show on Triple R, but it's not always at the front of my mind.
0: No.
1: Been in a kind of doing quite a lot of dates on a tour since April, May for this album we've got out at the moment. So why we're coming to Mullum Bimby.
0: Yeah, I mean, you're originally from Mullum. Am I correct in saying that? No?
1: I was born in South Australia in Mount Gambier,
0: Mount Gambier, sorry. Another regional part of Australia, nowhere near this at all. Let's start again. Hi, Dave. How are you?
1: Good, thank you.
0: talk me through. I know you've been making music with Claire for a really long time. What can we tell us about this current record?
1: We're coming up to Mullum Bimby. Claire and I have been, we usually put out an album every year. So You're Just Too Hip, Baby comes from 1993. We probably would have put out 20 or so albums since then, but
0: Tang lining up next, so
1: so that was off one of the two albums we did in 2024, and last year was mostly to do with touring with Dave Graney and the Coral Snakes, and we did a tour a date at the Byron Theatre there. But Mullum Bimby, we're coming with our Melbourne band, a four-piece rock band, and the guys Stu and Stuart we've played with for over 20 years and or more, and don't usually come out of Melbourne with them very much, but we wanted to do as many dates as we can with them on drums and with them on bass and guitar. Claire's on drums and I'm singing, so excuse me, that's what we're playing at Mullum Bimby. Probably do a couple of different sets. We're doing a couple of different days, so probably do different sets on those days.
0: Mix it up, sure. And you've attended Mullum Festival before? Or this time?
1: No, I haven't played there before, no.
0: But, I mean, you've done a lot of touring and festivals, and is there a particular type of festival? Do you have any sort of soft spots for these kind of more village-based sort of ones where you get to play a few different types of sets, or do you prefer the kind of more premium side of style things or small clubs? Is there a perfect Dave Graney conditions?
1: That's we usually like a natural habitat is clubs, and if we play with Dave Graney and the Coral Snakes, we get to play in theatres or small theatres. Don't usually play at any festivals, so happy to be playing at festivals. One of the favourite shows we did on our Coral Snakes tour last year was at the Lismore Show.
0: Oh, wow.
1: At the actual agricultural show. It was so enjoyable because we're the sort of Coral Snakes and the Mistley band, Dave Graney and the Mistley, are the sort of band that can set up and play in different situations. We don't need it all to be in our favour. And playing at the show was great. You know, was behind us there was, you know, a mad guy flying around on he was like flying in a jetpack that spat out water underneath him. He's flying in the air with the crackers going off and everything. And there were monster trucks. And it was great. That was an ideal festival, yes. It was weird, yeah.
0: It was one of the things I love about music or, you know, good live musicianship is you sometimes find yourself in strange places, you know, and it's a circus out there, and, you know, music as a form of entertainment gets plonked in fun places, strange places, the wrong places, but it certainly ends up in them. I was just you know, I keep talking about Triple R, but I was reading an interview with you where one of your first introductions to that particular station was one of the presenters who I think was playing a lot of the little band scene. Back in the day. And, you know, I'm quite close with Stuart Grant, who's up here, and he's working on a festival we're part of up here. And I wondered if you could tell our listeners just a little snapshot of that era and maybe, you know, any influence or, you know, moments you had.
1: What, the little bands, you mean?
0: Yeah, that particular time in Melbourne. I mean, I think it was a pretty special time, and you were...
1: I have nothing, no idea about that. Actually, we have a song on our latest album called Little Bands Suck, which is what
0: truly they did suck.
1: Is what I thought at the time, and I didn't have the ability to express myself then, or I didn't have, you know, the facility to write it or express it, but I thought I should do it now, so I did it. No, I didn't like that kind of stuff at all. I love the birthday party. I like more like conventional kind of bands, like the birthday party and
0: you like
1: Go
0: you like
1: Twins and the Laughing Clowns.
0: You're a songwriter, you like songs.
1: Back then I didn't know. I was more of in more of a band thing. I like bands too, and I'm not sure what you were referring to, but I did like a lot of that late 70s early 80s music scene, and that's where I came from with my sense, like a school that I came from, and it affected my sensibility. But I don't like people reprising it now or anything. And there's a lot of people around who are playing music from the worst kind of punk from
0: emulation. Sure. Yeah,
1: I don't want to hear it again.
0: I'd consider you know, somewhat of a style icon. Kieran J. Callanan and I were in the studio a while ago, and we were playing some of your voice snippets here for Bay FM, which we play, you know, quite fondly often. But style itself, in terms of facial hair, hats, clothes, did you have any particular style icons? I know you're a musician, but let's talk about everything else that is not music related.
1: Well, I always loved black American and, you know, reggae and black British music. So, and I spent about 5 years in the UK, myself and Claire did in the 80s. So we got exposed to so much more of that than when we came back to Australia. It was still very much a cold chisel kind of world. And that's like a very, you know, something striving for authentic kind of look thing, or, you know, or fiercely trying to disregard any sort of look. But yeah, I always like people who got styled up for a show, you know, and all the people around me were like that. Like the birthday party were like it, you know. I don't know, even Joy Division were like it. Ian Curtis had that fantastic kind of, you know, shiny black shirt. He'd wear shiny trousers. Marquis Smith even had a go.
0: Well, we look forward to having you up in Mullum.
1: Style, I don't know.
0: Style is important.
1: I don't know whether I'm answering your question yet.
0: No. It's all good. I mean, I imagine that there's a tailor, you know, in Carlton somewhere, and you go
1: I'm strictly an op shop person.
0: Op shop. Oh, well, that's beautiful.
1: I never get anything made or anything, though. A young guy in Adelaide made me a hat a couple of years ago in the style of Brian Jones, but that's about the extent of it, yeah.
0: Well, I hope the sun is shining in July and you guys get out of the thaw down south, and there's some sunny days. Certainly it's beautiful and sunny during the day, and we look forward to seeing you play a few sets at the Mullum Roots Festival.
1: Yeah, and there's Kieran J. Callanan resident in that part of the world now.
0: You know, his mum's up in Kingscliff, so occasionally she lets him out of the house and he comes down here. I think he's gallivanting around Europe with Kaylee Holiday and Spike Fock and...
1: Really love Jack Ladder's work.
0: He's
1: in his live band. So
0: yeah, we had a good interview with Jack on his most recent release on Kieran's label, Worse Records.
1: That's good.
0: He's got a fantastic video actually called Elvis Wedding, which is, it's like if Cronenberg made like a wedding video with Elvis featuring, it's a piece of art.
1: I've been keeping up with his stuff, and we were working on a collaboration, but we were hand passing it back to each other. But he's got distracted, I think, so he'll have to get it back to me. Yeah,
0: that would be lovely to hear that come to fruition. And look forward to seeing you and Claire and the band up here in a couple of weeks. Thanks so much, Dave.
1: Thank you very much.

Shout out to Ross at Remote Projects. Remind me of this great project, Albrecht LeBoy. Thanks to Dave Graney, one of my favorite radio presenters, but also mostly known for his very storied, amazing musical career. We played Tang and You Just Too Hip from Dave. I snuck in some Robert Wyatt out of that with a track called Alliance. And then James Blake from his debut record, self-titled, with the track Unlock. Top of the show, if you did tune in, I opened with Artist of the Century, Mike and Venner. Bunch of fresh hip-hop tracks. Moka Mokai from New Zealand, who I'm obsessed with right now. A track called Hone Snow, featuring Lucan Raisley. And Whack Job, Tierra Whack. Sensational record from her. Just came out yesterday, the day before. And a track, freshie, from Danielle Ponder called Power, with Renee Golden doing a bit of spoken word there at the end. My name is Sai, you're on Wanaker Island, here on Wednesdays 4 till 6. Going to talk to Nicodemus soon, one of the most in-demand producers, all things soulful, R&B, hip-hop. Been producing for Boy Soda, Miss Kanina, his own orchestra, and of course his own work. He's got a single that just came out today with an artist called Kuzich featuring on there, who I interviewed a couple of weeks back. And we're also going to chat to Rona, incredible electronic artist who's got a show at Kurabel Hall on Friday night. Definitely heading along to that. Been having some fantastic shows at Kurabel recently. How about you? Text in 0437 34 1119. What shows are happening you're going to? It's Wednesday, but halfway home, baby.

Yoke is killing me. Ghost Scott Heron as remixed by Jamie XX. Coming off the back of It's All Here from Rona. Got an interview coming up with Rona. I chatted to her a little earlier today. Wonderful little interview telling us about her new single, To the Ground, and her show in Kurobel Hall Friday night. And I'm about to jump on the phone in momentarily after this track with Nicodemus. Nicodemus is a longtime friend, amazing producer, just all-around Mr. Nice Guy, plays any instrument with his eyes closed, and very in demand from lots and lots of different artists. We're going to chat about some of the production work he does, his upcoming music, and a little bit of this record, which is Nicodemus and the Nicodemus Orchestra, which I haven't had the pleasure to see personally, but I'm loving everything I hear and the little clips that are on socials. So we'll play this track called Dead End, and then I'll chat to Nicodemus shortly. Stick around on BFM.

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1: Hello.
0: What are we listening to right now, instrumentation-wise, on Dead End? What's happening?
1: Which song are we listening to?
0: We're listening to Dead End.
1: Oh, yeah, that's my orchestra. Instrumentation-wise, there is two violins, a piano. I think I'm playing the piano on that one, yeah. And then flugelhorn, electric bass, drum kit, vocals, harp. I think that's everything covered. If I forgot anything, that's not good. But I think that's everything covered.
0: And how do you pull something like that off? Where did it all come from? Was it just like, I'm going to do an orchestra, or you started somewhere and just grew bigger and bigger, or did you get too deep and then realize you couldn't stop? Or talk us through the process a little bit.
1: Well, I wanted an excuse to write music that starts before instrument, like playing instruments, like just writing scores. I wanted an excuse to improvise whilst also sort of doing that. And the orchestra kind of just fell into this like world of being able to write orchestrated parts, but then also treat them as like loops that can be improvised within, like the score is its own loop and its own area to open up. For like live instrumentation and for live improvisation. Mm. There's sort of call sections back in and call heads, and it's a really fun, it's kind of like putting a bunch of instrumentalists together and treating it like an Ableton session, just pulling people in and out. And
0: as simple as an Ableton session, is it?
1: It's in some ways it's simpler.
0: Oh, wow.
1: In the sense that, you know, the orchestra, like, it's all pretty much acoustic instruments. Like, it's hard to kind of get that wrong. Ableton, like, you know, so sometimes you don't have the internet and you can't download the thing for your plugin, or, you know, sometimes your laptop's bugging out. Or,
0: do you run a tight ship? Are you tapping the stand? Is it?
1: No. I just say to my orchestra, you guys are adults. Like, I'm not going to, like, hound on you. Like, no. You're great at your instruments. There's a reason you're here. Just play what's on the sheet, and if you don't like what's on the sheet, then come up with something better. Mm. You know, I'm not too stressed.
0: Might get the Miles approach. I saw actually you were playing in some sort of strange facility in Sydney. Was it like something industrial, or was it a gallery or something? Only last week or the week before, perhaps.
1: It was the White Bay Power Station.
0: A power station. What was the acoustics like in the power station?
1: It was such a high roof, and the acoustics really sung. And then we had like 300 meat bodies in there, and it kind of soaked up some of the reverberation from, I guess, when we tested the sound to when we played the music. And the acoustics changed once people were in there, but it was still pretty beautiful to hear the saxophone kind of just like fly up in the open air. It was really nice. It was a pretty pleasurable experience playing in there.
0: Mm. We're not here to talk about the orchestra right now. Well, I do want to talk about the orchestra because I'm hugely impressed and love what you've accomplished with those performances.
1: And, thank you so much.
0: And I'm also constantly listening to songs that you're producing that I don't know that you've produced, which are just, you know, bona fide bangers. There's a track I got really obsessed with. I think there was a track you did with 1300 we played on the show a number of times. Yeah. Up here.
1: Awesome.
0: There was a track with, is it Tasman Keith might be on this track with a few other rappers? There's one that might be like 2024, 2023 that's like undeniable smashes.
1: Thank
0: and
1: you.
0: Then the Miss Kanina single like just came out yesterday, the day before. Was just actually chatting to Ali who mentioned your Don't Book Nico on this date where you're going to be in Tasmania. shout out to Ali. Handout featuring Jamal Lamy, which we're going to play shortly. Maybe talk us about that track.
1: Yeah, working with Miss Kanina is an absolute delight. They're really nice and they know exactly what they want, and they just tell me what to do and I do it. And the session that I did with her and Jamal, like, Jamal's a good mate of mine too. He's so funny, and we just had the best time. And they were just like, "Oh, well, Kadita was was funny." She's like, "What should we do today?" And I was like, "Oh, let's just make like a great song." And then she was like, "Okay, just do it. Just make something good. Just make something good. Like, I can rap on anything you do. Just make something good." And I was like, "Okay." And that was the brief, which is fun. So I pulled up some drums that Kuzich had recorded with Nick Herrera, and then just kind of like played around those because, you know, as we know, Kuzich is just so locked in. He's got such a great
0: feel.
1: Yeah. So it just kind of like was the avenue to write the track. And Kanina and Jamal are both so sharp and so quick. So it was just we wrote the song, I think, in like a day. And it was kind of done after the session. Yeah, that was a great experience. Working with Kanina is awesome.
0: Amazing. Literally looking forward to hearing the whole record come out. But we'll play that single a little bit later in the show. I mean, I'm not sure you got a shiny boy in your office, but you certainly contributed to a shiny boy for Boy Soda, yeah?
1: The spiky one, spiky shiny guy. Yeah, the Aria.
0: I still haven't seen Boy Soda, but I mean, you've collaborated with Boy Soda a bunch, right?
1: Yeah, that's my boy. I love him so much. He's a very good friend, a good person. He's like really good at music, really good at being someone you can rely on. It's nothing. I can't fault that guy. He's just awesome.
0: I like the way he wears his hat.
1: Me too. He's got so much swag.
0: Maybe you can pull that off. I can't pull that off.
1: I wear a beanie flat straight on my head.
0: True.
1: Because my hair's too bushy from the sleep from the night before. So I kind of just wear my hat regular style.
0: Well, I'm keen to play Slippery. Can you remember anything about that track, the one you worked on there?
1: Yeah, that was awesome. So it was kind of like the first one-on-one session that Bray and I ever had. Boy Soda is Bray. That's his name. And he came to my house when I was living in West Footscray, and we went and got bagels before, and it was like, "Oh, yum yum, eating the bagel, yum yum yum." And I was like, "Yum yum, eating the bagel," and then he was like, "Oh, bro, by the way, I'm like gluten intolerant." I was like, "Oh no,
0: you're okay?" Bagel like, is yeah, the look, bagel is death.
1: The bagel is death, and he ate the whole thing, and then I think it was like, maybe he was too polite to say that he didn't want a bagel. I don't know, but he ate it and he really enjoyed it. And then for the whole session, we were like writing this song and like having the best time. And then he'd like pull away from the mic and be like, "Oh, bro, I feel fucked. My stomach is on fire." And I'm like, "Yeah, no, we can wrap it up if you want." And he's like, "No, this song's too good, man. We have to keep going." And I was like, "Okay." And he'd like pull off this crazy line or do something and be like, "Woo!" And then it's away and be like, "Oh my god."
0: That's it. He's got the hunger. The hunger for the song more than the
1: bagel. Exactly. Exactly. Yeah. How are you going?
0: I'm real good, man. I mean, fuck, it's winter is here. It's a cold ass day today, but like the sun still comes out. So like I'm not complaining. Yeah. Trust me. But I do talk to Queenslanders and they're like, "Boy, it's cold down there." And
1: what's cold for you guys?
0: I mean, we're getting down to like maybe 10 degrees in the morning, 8 degrees. But
1: are
0: like,
1: you serious?
0: Yeah, it gets that cold overnight. And then like we're like maybe we're sitting around. It probably got to 21 today at some point or something like that. So like
1: that's
0: blue skies. It was actually like, you know, phenomenal morning, very misty. The water is still good, I think. But I haven't been in the surf ages because we're smashing this festival. We're working on Dingo Festival with a bunch of the gang up here, which is just starting to cook. We've got the certification, the propriety of a company, and got a full team walking around Bangalore, smashing it, looking at all the places, and trying to work some Nicodemus magic in the back rooms there, trying to weave you in without you knowing it just yet.
1: That's incredible. That's a good way to find out.
0: Well, yeah, I mean, yeah. Apparently you might be here anyway. That's essentially somewhere. Oh, cool. All right. So let's see how much we can pack some Nico into some of these rooms.
1: The closer I can be to Cy J. Gould from Bay FM and Wonder Call Island, the happier.
0: Oh yeah,
1: I am.
0: Shout outs to you doing the theme song for the show.
1: Oh my god!
0: Yeah, you've been playing it every single. The opening of this show is still you doing that. Deep beneath the ocean, or whatever the line is with that. the deep sort of vocal effects you've done on that. It still starts every single show. Sometimes it finishes it too. I play it twice. It's so nice sometimes.
1: So twice, you play it nice.
0: What about auto-tune? Auto-tune is a thing for you now?
1: Yeah, it is. It really is a thing for me now. It's allowed me to sing in tune. I feel so expressive and so emotionally connected to writing with auto-tune. There's something about my voice being synthesized, that's like everything I've ever dreamed of. Because it's like I get to see, like, when I sing, I get to see like the piano key bed as I'm singing and the notes I'm hitting, and it's like it's a total dream to just be able to like see it and then be like, oh, okay, I'm gonna go down to that note. Because like played piano is my first instrument, so a lot of the ways I think about music is like in piano format, and then seeing like a little piano thing for my voice, I'm like, that's fantastic. And it's great because I'm not an incredibly trained singer or anything like that, but it allows me to really focus on tone and like what I'm saying without having to stress about hitting the perfect technique or like the dream voice or like something like that. There's a lot of anxiety, I think, around me.
0: You've never had aspirations to be in musical theater, have you?
1: No, I got kicked out of theater class when I was in year 8 because I was having too much fun. I was running around too much, and the teacher said, you're distracting everyone. You got to calm down. I was like, I love theater sports. I love it.
0: Theater sports. Theater sports is a huge vibe, to be honest. Yeah.
1: I know. I was so into it, and I just was banned from it. And I had to go to do music instead.
0: Well, let me ask you this. So, auto-tune, pick one. Laurie Anderson, T-Pain, or 808s and Heartbreaks?
1: T-Pain
0: all the way.
1: T-Pain, because I mean, the song Bartender, you know, we're getting drinks at the drink spot. That's one of his lyrics, I think. We're drinking drinks at the drink spot. I think he says something along those lines. But he's great. I just think I like him as a person. I don't know him personally, but he's just got such a great aura, and his songs that you hear a T-Pain song, you have to dance.
0: Oh yeah,
1: you got no other like there's
0: obligations. You know,
1: exactly. Yeah.
0: So talk us through. This is the single, right? Dear Love, featuring Kuzich. This is the single. This is the brand newbie out today, right? Fresh as a baby, still covered in blood, screaming out.
1: Yeah. Wah! Yeah. Yeah. So it's out today, and I really love this song. I wrote it with Kuzich, and the song is essentially a love letter to love itself. Love is an entity that exists sort of outside of itself, and it's something that needs to be acknowledged. Otherwise, you can miss beautiful things that are right in front of you. That's kind of what I took from the song after we'd sort of written it. But I think Kuzich, because he wrote the hook, I think he was writing about him not sure if he's ready for love, new love in his life, which I was happy to write through and work and understand with him. But then I have sort of the middle verse where I'm writing more so about how love is the thing that connects everything in the world symbiotically, and how without love there isn't meaning. So that's kind of what this song is about.
0: Deep. You're such a generous and gifted collaborator, I must say. No, you are. You are. Like, you're working with so many different people and meeting them and giving them space and then responding to and you know, I mean, there's never been a bad word spoken about you in that sort of space. So I just want to give you your flowers there. And
1: thanks, Si. That's really lovely. I really appreciate that.
0: I do need to play all these tracks we've been chatting about. Move on with the music. But before I go, I mean, on socials, I'm seeing all this sort of cinematic, natural environment with you looking sort of wistfully and poetically in this mode. Like, this is sort of, this is like the world that this music is belonging to? Or
1: absolutely. I mean, there was something you said to me years ago, which was, you know, I think in a lot of my music, I wasn't taking myself as an artist seriously, and I was sort of threading a lot of humor and a lot of...
0: Still doing theater sports.
1: Yeah, I was still doing theater sports, still like writing my ass off, but I think also hiding behind a veil of humor because I didn't truly believe in myself as an artist. And I think this is the release where I feel like I've really understood what it means to be an artist, I guess, now at the age I'm at 27, like what it means to be an artist now. And for me, that is like presenting a body of work that is like universally like timeless, you know, and things that I think are universally timeless are nature and just being like out in the world, being human. Like, yeah, if I can like put out the essence that people should be doing things that makes them feel like a human, makes them feel like connected to the world that has been standing before us for who knows how long. Whether that's through being a vehicle of music or art or being out in nature or connecting with family and friends or eating great food, like anything like that, that makes you feel like connected to things that humans have always done. Like if I can like find a way to express that with my music and remind us in a world where it feels like there are so many distractions in front of that. Everything's automated. Everything's getting processed for us without our need for like this human inspiration sometimes. Like if I can just like make people understand how incredible it is to be a human, I've done my job. That's kind of my aim with the record. And I guess that's why I've been portraying things in this like outdoor nature, wistful, calming and warm sort of tone.
0: It's big. Dear love, I think you're hired. We're gonna hire you. You're doing your job. Done the job real good. You earn yourself a holiday. But actually, no, you don't stop. Keep work harder. More.
1: Thank you.
0: Just for you. We're gonna smash through a bunch of Nicodemus here. You're with Sajay Gould on Wandakar Island. Shout out to Nicodemus. Great to catch up with you, and look forward to seeing you up here hopefully soon.
1: You're a legend. Thanks for everything you do always. I really appreciate you. Thanks so much, Sai.

Gorgeous Sounds, Nicodemus, Dear Love. Remember that track just came out today featuring Kuzic. Big fan of Nicodemus. You're with Sai, Wanderker Island, here till 6 p.m. I'm going to run through a couple of tracks of Nico's before we talk to Rona. This one is called Slippery by Boy Soda.

running through some fresh, best rap hip-hop out of so-called Australia. I'm Leaving Remix from Mixtano and JK47. Before that, the absolutely unclean version. There is no clean version. That's the only version. It's the best version. Handout featuring Jamal Yami from Miss Kanina. As helped co-produce, co-written, whatever, by Nicodemus. We had a good interview with him. Slippery by Boy Soda before that. And coming up right about now is a little premiere of Lismore's greatest, Mr. Rhodes, with a track called My Time, featuring Art Pleasy. I see him sometimes down Howl and Moan, I do believe, behind the counter there. And this one just came in the DMs. If you know, you know. And now you know on the airwaves. Mr. Rhodes, a sneak peek from a record, My Time, featuring Art Pleasy, Mr. Rhodes, BFM.

0: You're with Sajay Gould on Wonder Carillon on Bay FM 99.9. I'm chatting to a special guest today, Rona, who's playing at Kurrabelle Hall on Friday night. So it's going to be a wonderful concert. And you're zooming in today from due west, I think. I don't know how many thousands of kilometers, maybe up a little bit or down a little bit. Can you tell us where we find you today?
1: I'd say 3 days' drive from where you
0: Okay.
1: are today, which
0: Well, you better start. You better
1: days
0: start. You better start driving.
1: 3 days of solid driving, long 12-hour drives each day. I am currently on Arunda Country here, just outside of Mbanta, Alice Springs. It's a beautiful sunny day out here on country, and very excited to make my way over to Bundjalung and be playing for a beautiful crew at Kurrabelle on Friday night. It's been a dream to play that venue.
0: Oh, really? Your first time? Wonderful.
1: It's my first time. It's a bit iconic in the DJ and producer space, particularly in electronic music. I think that a lot of greats have played there over time. I remember seeing CC Disco, Courtney playing there a couple of years
0: Is
1: ago.
0: that a New Year's Eve concert, maybe?
1: It was a vibe. It was over summer.
0: Okay.
1: I remember the sweaty, heaving crowd and this beautiful energy in the
0: Is that
1: room.
0: a New Year's Eve concert, maybe?
1: It was a vibe. It was over summer.
0: Okay.
1: I remember the sweaty, heaving crowd and this beautiful energy in the room that was.

0: Andres a couple of weeks ago, which was nice and special. And I believe I think Asher might be hopping on in support for you as well. You've got a lot of friends, and you spent time living up in this area as well, right?
1: Yeah, I spent 9 months there in 2024 and 2025, enjoying the beautiful sea breeze and the energy of that country on a dogleg home back here to the desert. For so long, I've been moving between spaces, and a lot of my music is written from place and from country out here in the desert. So I was on my way home, but had to stop by for some surfing and some great food and community along the way. It's a beautiful part of the world. And I haven't played too much in the area. I've played at some festivals, but also played at Haven last year, which was really fun. And a lot of people came down for that. So excited to share some more stories and energy and songs from this place.
0: Yeah, it was I unfortunately missed that show at Haven, but Jai came on the show and was playing some of your music, and that's actually how I was introduced to that record that came out with the sort of the powerful cover with the three figures sitting in the desert. And I think he I think we played was it Me and the Blacks, or that particular song was just like slapped, and I was like, what is this? And it was a really real head jerking moment, and became a bit obsessed. But you just released a new single, June 18, To the Ground, with this quite powerful visual. And I mean, there's bits of information that I've been, Johan and some of the crew have shared with me, and I've been reading about, how you are recording out on country, and how a lot of those experiences and interconnected to space is woven into the music, and ceremonial rhythms is a point that's written about, and this idea of mirroring country. And then I noticed, in a lot of the visual, there's these large sort of pillars or mirrors themselves, and I wanted to know if you could kind of expand upon that idea a little bit.
1: Yeah, as a producer, I'm always drawn to the stories and connections that I hold to this place and my ancestors and the rhythms that I can share. And this particular single and record was driven from a moment where, I guess, within me, I recognize, and many people would know this as well, that music and the energy and frequency of music takes us to different places within our body. And some music has frequencies that kind of push us up, particularly in electronic music. You're on a dance floor and you feel the whole space transcending upwards and everyone's being pushed to this higher frequency. And then some spaces where you're listening to music and you're in a collective space where the music is bringing you closer to the earth and closer to the ground. And I was really curious about frequency and sound and the way that different songs and rhythms and grooves and sounds can get us two different places within our body and within collective space. And returning to the ceremonial rhythms of my family, Kaditch people here in the desert. I'm from a place called Ilinjor, which is 400 kilometers north of Mbandwella Springs. And our family's been holding rhythm since the first moments of time. And when that ceremonial ground opens up and the feet of our dances thuds against the earth and those songs are held, a lot of those songs are bringing us closer to this frequency of the ground. And I wanted to explore that in a song. Like, how does a song get us closer to the ground? So you can hear some really big wobbly bass that I was trying to replicate the frequency of the earth and these beautiful sounds of country that come from birds that I recorded on Kadish country and the wind on Kadish country, and trying to create these breakdowns and these moments throughout the track and the way that it's arranged to essentially help us drop in and drop in closer. And it's really beautiful playing this song out in spaces now. Like, I was on Western Art in the Country at a Doof on Sunday night, a new festival called Dust Bowl out here in the desert, and the whole crowd almost like exhales as that first big kick comes in, and you can feel everyone really drop in. And in terms of the visual and creative for To the Ground and that song, I wanted to explore this idea of, I guess, frequencies are mirrored in country. Our frequencies are mirrored in country. Country is an extension of us and we are an extension of country. And when our feet hit the earth, that energy and frequency is mirrored in the earth. And when the birds hit our ears, that frequency is then mirrored in us. So this interplay of mirrors became a theme for the creative of this particular song. And I was out

0: looking at a stream. There has been a lot of rain out here. You mob over there get streams all the time. You got water all the time, but out here it's very dry and our riverbeds are dry constantly. But there was a big rain that came through a few months ago, and I sat by a creek with my mum. I was out camping and was looking at these mirrors and reflections and thinking about, we don't actually see a lot of us reflected in country in physical form. There's not many mirrors because it's, dry dirt and endless blue sky, but water is a reflector. So I had this dream of building what I call the Mirror Palace. These four plinths that I took out on country, onto Enmudgeta country, and we filmed out on a salt pan, which
1: Well,
0: is
1: that's a
0: full
1: bit,
0: of water.
1: I wasn't sure if it was if it
0: It's
1: was a scene.
0: real.
1: 'Cause I was just like, nah.
0: No AI. No, it is completely real. I think I almost like killed my dad. I thought he was gonna have a heart attack lifting those plinths out with me. And there were five of us carrying these plinths that were a couple of 100 kilos each, and we were sinking into the mud up to our knees. It was one of the most epic shoots I've ever done. And of course, they got waterlogged as we were shooting, and on our way out, they were double the weight. So it was quite an epic adventure. And I'm so thankful for my whole crew who were virtually working for free, but also doing extreme manual labor at the same time.
1: It's interesting. I was just thinking about my daughter is 10 years old, and sometimes like we'll have a family YouTube session looking at music videos. She's very interested in the 80s, and so we're looking at like big budget music videos, Michael Jackson ones. We're looking at like all this different era of stuff, and then we're watching music videos that we've done in our careers, with other artists and friends. And you're always the DIY hobbling together to make a music video happen. And that collective community effort, everyone's kind of underslept and making it happen. And I was thinking about, music videos aren't what they used to be, and YouTube views, but this we still have this kind of like longing, to like to reflect the music and how much real importance. And it's you want to have this almost sacrifice, this creative sacrifice for it to exist. And I started to change my thinking around them as these like the, it's art, and then it's like this sacrifice to like do it. And it's I'm like, oh, this is way older than YouTube. This is older than MTV. This is really actually something. There's something here which is fulfilling a deep human need that we need this representation of. So I think it's amazing you've gone and gotten the whole family and everything together with these plinths in the desert. It's an amazing song. It's a beautiful story. And yeah, it's amazing to have the music coming out of the ground and from your community and your culture. And we'll play it out of the satellite or the tower in up here in Bundjalung and play it out to everyone's radios. We'll get them to turn up really loud and boost the bass ahead of you playing here on Friday night at Kurrabelle Hall. Really looking forward to hosting you. Do you want to introduce the track before we play it?
0: This song is called To the Ground. It was released on my own imprint, which is called Rada Records, which means the wind, breath, or air in my language. And I'm a producer and DJ based here in Central Desert called Rona. I hope you enjoy the track.

Swing Dance is a clicky. You heard it here first, Bay FM. Told from That's Amore's host, Melissa, is in the studio here. Rona, to the ground. Smash it. Don't go to the ground. Go up on the hill. Kurabel Hall tomorrow night. Go see Rona. Asha supporting, I believe. DJing Asha? I didn't see Asha DJ. It should be good. Coco Roco remix of Brownswood. Saweetie Isco remix. We're going to play a little bit of this. And then we go on to everyone's favorite country who's not in the World Cup. That's Amore.

You were with C. Well, that's the Italian version. You were with Sai Guy Gold on Wonder Core Island. And now stay tuned for an hour of Italian music with me, Melissa, on That's Amore, like every Wednesday from 6 to 7 p.m.

Buonasera a tutti, bentornati, oppure benvenuti, se questa è la prima volta che ascoltate Dezz'Amore. So welcome or welcome back, if this is the first time you tune in to Dezz'Amore. This is the Italian program on BFM, and it's been on air for the last decade and more. I'm Melissa, and I'll be just taking you on a little trip around Italy, musically, talking, and with a little news. So, good evening, everyone. Welcome back. And tonight we are shining a light on a young talent that had emerged from the Italian music scene in the recent years, and she has touched audiences with her honesty and emotional depth, and also a very powerful voice, proving that sometimes the most personal stories become the most universal. Her name is Angelica Bove, and although she's, you know, at the beginning of her career, she's already capturing the heart of listeners across Italy. So let's discover her story together. And by story, first of all, we have to start with her music, right? So that's what tells us the most. So we're going to start with a song. Let me see. Yeah, this one. We're going to start with a song called L'Inverno, which means the winter. This is Angelica Bove on Dezz'Amore.

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More precisely, you are on the Tamore, the Italian program of the Barron Shire. And you've been listening to four songs just been published in Italian music scene. Last one had a bit of a magical feeling. In fact, the whole album is centered around witches and magic. And that was a beautiful voice of Francesca Michelin. The song was 1484. Before her, we heard Emma Endercomi with Vacci Piano, Go Slowly. Ripiano. A lot of Italian words, anyway, are Latin, and you know, like piano forte. Piano means slow. Quindi Vacci Piano, Go Slowly. And then Pinguini Tattici Nucleari with Sorry, Scusa, Lo Siento. And Fulminacci with Maledetto Me. If you missed the first half of That's Amore, you can always go on bfm.org, go on guide, search for Wednesday programs, 6 or 7pm, there you find That's Amore page with all the songs and the artists that I've been playing and I will play today. And also with this and the previous episode recorded, so you can play them again on demand wherever you are. And you can also go on the Tamora 99.9 FM on Facebook or Instagram to follow. And what else? Yeah, you can also send me a text right now on 0437 34 1119. Let me know that you're listening. Share some love. And yes, now let's move on. And as you know, I'm getting ready to head back to Italy like every year. That's going to happen in a few weeks. And this will be the perfect time to take a little musical journey through some of the songs that capture the charm and the romance and the atmosphere of Italy. And so this is going to be a little trip down memory lane. We're going to the 50s and the 60s. And these songs all come from an era where, you know, life seemed a little bit slower, when people met in the town squares, not on dating app, and spent Sundays with family and love stories unfolded under balconies and street lamps. We're going to start with Jerry Vale, a song called Mala Femmina, a beautiful classic originally written by Totò, and full of passion and the unmistakable southern Italian emotions. Then we're going to have Johnny Dorelli with Boccuccia di Rosa, a little rose mouth. And it's bringing a little bit more of a lighter, playful and romantic mood that was so popular in Italy during the late 50s. And these are going to be the first two songs. So close your eyes and have a little trip down in Italy in the 50s. So romantic.

What a trip down memory lane. That was Boccuccia di Rosa with Johnny Dorelli, and before him, Jerry Vale with Mala Femina. You are on the vintage section of That's Amore, and now we're going to keep moving on. Next one, one of my favorite, Fred Buscaglione with Love in Portofino. So you can close your eyes and you can almost see the colorful harbor, the sea sparkling in the sun, and couples strolling along the waterfront. It's pure Italian elegance. And after him, we're going to hear Renato Carosone with Piccolissima Serenata. Carosone had a very unique way of blending Italian melodies with jazz and swing influences, creating music that still feels fresh and joyful today, even if he's 70 years old. And finally, we're going to have Cocchi Mazzetti with La Domenica, a song that perfectly captures the feeling of a traditional Italian Sunday. So imagine family, relaxation, good food, and taking time to enjoy simple pleasures of life. So sit back, relax, and let this vintage Italian classic transport you to another time, whether you're listening from Australia or anywhere else in the world. For the next few minutes, we are taking a little trip to Italy in the 50s and 60s.

I found my love in Portofino, down in the small Italian bay. And everything was so dear in Portofino. I found my way. The sun was shining this mattina.

was La Domenica of Cocchi e Mazzetti, and Piccolissima Serenata of Carosone, Renato Carosone before them, and Fred Buscaglione with Love in Portofino. All songs from the 50s and the 60s for our vintage section of That's Amore for this episode. Well, we're almost at the end. We only have 4 minutes left. Stay tuned, because after me, the Sierra, can see her through the door. There she's coming with Intermission. And I'll be back next Wednesday, 6 to 7 p.m. Thank you so much for listening. I hope you enjoyed it. And if you want to check the songs and the artists that are played today, you can always go on the Tamora 99.9 FM on Facebook or Instagram, on bfm.org. Go on guide, go on Wednesday. That you find all the songs and the artists. I'll leave you with one more song. This is from Mace. It's called Mentre il mondo esplode, while the world is exploding. Sounds very much what's happening, isn't it? I'll be back next week. Tune in Wednesday 6 to 7 with Melissa. That's Amore. Grazie di avermi ascoltato. Ci sentiamo la prossima settimana. 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Fatemelo sapere, scrivetemi. Vi lascio con un'ultima canzone. Stay cool, be kind to yourself and to each other. Ciao ragazzi!

0: You're now tuned into Intermission, the show where I spend an hour exploring the music of the movies. I'm Sierra, and tonight I'm joined by my friend Deborah. How are you?
1: I'm good. How are you?
0: Thanks for joining me. And big love to Melissa from That's Amore. It's Italian Tunes, 6 to 7 p.m. every Wednesday. If you missed her slot, you can play it back online at bayfm.org, along with your other favorite programs. Now, you just heard Hong Kong Garden by Susie and the Banshees that was featured in the 2006 film Marie Antoinette. Now, tonight, we're going to step into the lavish, colorful, and deliberately anachronistic world of Sofia Coppola's Marie Antoinette. The film tells the story of France's most famous queen, but not in the way you'd expect from a traditional historical drama. Rather than filling the soundtrack with music from the 18th century, Coppola mixed the powdered wigs and palace halls of Versailles with post-punk, new wave, indie rock, and dream pop. This results in a film that feels less like a history lesson and more like being dropped into the emotions of a young woman navigating fame, privilege, isolation, and expectations. Our opening track by Susie and the Banshees was featured in the film, where Sofia Coppola actually uses a harpsichord interpretation by French musician Jean-Philippe Verdine, transforming a post-punk classic into something that feels more relevant to the time period. Now, Debs, you recently watched the film. What did you like about it?
1: Well, I just loved that the film finished, I realized that the way I connected with the character was because of the music mainly. It's just, even though it's pictured in such a different world and such a different, like, imaginary to me, I felt so close to her because of the music, because I felt like, yeah, it's the same music that I listen to day to day. And I just felt like, yeah, I get you.
0: Definitely. It's great that, like, it's always fun when historical dramas have that modern music mm-hmm. to something that's happening in the past, because you're like, wow, even though there's, say, like hundreds of years that separate, I guess, the modern woman to Marie Antoinette, you're like, wow, I can really relate to her, because exactly. At the end of the day, have we actually gone through the same struggles?
1: Definitely.
0: Awesome. So we're going to keep playing some more tracks and some that Debs have picked out for us from the film. Next up, we've got Ceremony by New Order. You're tuned into Bay FM 99.9.

0: That was I Don't Like It Like This by the Radio Department, and before that, Ceremony by New Order from the 2006 film Marie Antoinette, directed by Sofia Coppola. I'm Sierra, and I'm joined here at Bay FM by Debs tonight to chat about the soundtrack to this film. Now, Debs, you picked these two tracks. What stood out for you in particular about these?
1: Well, about the I Don't Like It Like This, what stood out for me is just, well, first of all, I didn't know this song and this band, and I loved it. I've been listening to it on repeat in the car driving, and I just love how bittersweet it is. Like, and it also, like, she plays it in a moment that it's the end of the life that she's always known, and she's kind of like opening up to a new life that she doesn't know what to expect. And yeah, I think the song is perfect for that moment because it's like a bit sad, but it also gives you hope. Yeah, I love it.
0: Yeah, definitely. I think it's such a fun feeling to find an artist or a band through a film and you're like, oh my gosh, it's a whole new world of music that I get to listen to. Mm-hmm. Well, yeah, the Radio Department features multiple times within the soundtrack. And I think it's a really clever choice because, like you said, it's so fitting for that like melancholic atmosphere and kind of that like new change. Mm-hmm. And it's so similar to the kind of music that we would listen to, I guess, when you're going through that period of your life as two women in our 20s. And I really love when films use contemporary soundtracks for historical dramas, much like A Knight's Tale in 2001 that stars Heath Ledger, and they play that incredible David Bowie track. But I think Sofia Coppola's use of contemporary music is one of the reasons that this film remains so distinctive. And the soundtrack, really, it doesn't just like accompany the story. It becomes a way of translating those 18th century emotions into musical language that modern audiences can instantly understand because of that relatability. And I think it's because we're already so familiar with these genres of music. And we use it, I guess, as a way to move through or relate to our emotions. I think Radio Department especially, it's really like that somber, very like atmospheric. I really like it. Is there anything else in particular that stands out about this film?
1: Well, it's basically that you said, that the music for me, in my opinion, I think it was a very important element in the movie, just to like, because it makes you realize that you actually go through the same experiences as this person. It's just that it's in such a different like time that at first you would think like, okay, I don't have anything to do with this lady, like, and with her life. But at the end of the film, you're just like, okay, wow, like we go through the same emotions, literally.
0: Definitely. And
1: it's just like so good.
0: Wow. 18th century French queens. They're just like us. Moving on, we're going to play some music still from this film. Up next is Kings of the Wild Frontier by Adam and the Ants. 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

0: You're tuned into Intermission here on Bay FM with Sierra and special guest Debs. How you going, Debs?
1: I'm good.
0: Now tonight we're playing music from Sofia Coppola's 2006 hit Marie Antoinette, and you just heard Whatever Happened by The Strokes, and before that was Kings of the Wild Frontier by Adam and the Ants. Now we spent the first part of the hour inside the world of Marie Antoinette specifically, but I think it's pretty impossible to talk about Sofia Coppola's films without talking about music more broadly. Many directors have a distinctive musical identity, and you can often recognize a Sofia Coppola film not just by the images on the screen, but by the songs that you hear. Rather than using music simply as background fodder, she uses it to reveal character and capture emotions that are often left unsaid. Mm-hmm. And a lot of her film focus on characters who feel isolated, displaced, or disconnected from the world around them. They're often young people or outsiders trying to find their place, whether it's the teenage girls of the Virgin Suicides, Charlotte drifting through Tokyo in Lost in Translation, or Marie Antoinette navigating the pressures of Versailles. I find that the music really reflects those themes. It's dream pop, shoegaze, indie rock, ambient music, bit of electronic. Textures appear again and again in her films. It's super repetitive. There's often a sense of beauty mixed with the melancholy, excitement mixed with a lot of loneliness that comes through in her films. And we were just talking, Debs, about Lost in Translation specifically, which we've both seen. I guess it's the only other Sofia Coppola film that we've seen.
1: Yeah.
0: And you talking about the scene at the end. And I guess the music. And can you can you tell me a little bit about that?
1: Well, I just love that scene. Well, as I told you before, like, I think in Lost in Translation, there's not much dialogue in the film, but it's just the way she creates the scenes, how she, like, makes you visualize that emotion. It's just amazing. Like, and I love especially the final scene because the only dialogue that could be there, you can't really hear it because he just whispers into her ear and you just, like, have to imagine it. But then the song starts playing and it, I don't know, it just makes you feel like, okay, I understand perfectly what's happening here. I don't know. I just think that it's so spot on, like, the music that she chose for that scene.
0: Yeah, it's like the ending is so subjective, which is quite ironic actually, because for you listening out there, I've seen Lost in Translation once, and I was on an airplane flight. I downloaded it on my phone, and I was listening with my Bluetooth headphones, and they died, I'd say, like 20 minutes into the film. But I was already so hooked, so I watched the rest of the film in silence with just subtitles. So funny, yeah. So I actually can't really weigh in, I think, on like the weight of how the soundtrack made me feel in that film. But even you can really tell that there is a lot of silence and a lot of reliance on soundtrack, even when I heard it, watched it without noise, because they don't do a lot of speaking, and I think it's, there's so much space that's left. And I think she's a director that really, the plot, her films aren't about the plot and what's happening to these characters. I think the real importance of her films is placed on how these characters are feeling and reacting to what's happening to them. And that is what the film is about, and not the events that take place.
1: Yeah, I guess it's more like how they navigate those emotions and, kind of like try to like put you in that position as well.
0: Definitely. And I feel like a lot of the topics she focuses on in terms of like isolation and sometimes they're not necessarily like coming of age, but coming of yourself films, super relatable, especially for a lot of her films kind of follow a lot of young women in like The Virgin Suicides and Marie Antoinette and even Priscilla. And I think there is definitely that layer of vulnerability and relatability. And I think that's why she's captured such a fiercely loyal audience in younger women. And I feel like no track captures that better than Playground Love by Air. It was written for The Virgin Suicides. It's become one of the, I'd say, more defining pieces of music, not only in Coppola's work, but in modern film soundtracks more generally. More than 25 years after the film's release, it's still impossible for many people to hear those opening notes without thinking of her films. Mm-hmm. So, up next, this is Air by... This is Playground of Love by Air. 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

0: 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You're tuned into Intermission here on Bay FM with Sierra and Debs. Now, before we play another track, let's take a quick look at what's screening around the Northern Rivers over the coming week. Take it away, Debs.
1: On Thursday, the 25th of June, at 6:30 p.m., cult classic Lismore presents Dario Argento's horror masterpiece Suspiria at the historic Starcourt Theatre. Famous for its vivid colors, surreal atmosphere, and unforgettable score by Goblin, it's one of the most visually striking horror films ever made.
0: Also this Thursday, the Sydney Film Festival-winning documentary titled Floodland screens at the Mullumdrill Hall in Mullumbimby at 7 p.m. It's set in Lismore during the aftermath of the floods, and it's a deeply moving story of love, loss, and resilience in the face of disaster.
1: Then, on Friday the 26th, at 6:30 p.m., the Nimbin Bush Theatre is showing Alex Cox's Sid and Nancy, starring Gary Oldman and Chloe Webb. It's a raw and an uncompromising portrait of Sex Pistols bassist Sid Vicious and Nancy Spungen, a punk love story that's as tragic as it's unforgettable.
0: Now, looking ahead to Monday the 29th, Palace Cinemas Byron Bay continues its cult vault series with the 1966 classic Batman. 60 years after its first hitting screens, Adam West's colourful caped crusader returns for a special anniversary screening packed with camp humour and comic book charm. Now, the cult classic in Byron is always a really fun one. I went this Monday and I saw Brian De Palma's 1976 Carrie, starring Sissy Spacek. And it's so great seeing a classic on the big screen. There are a lot of, I guess, cult classics screening in the area. And at Palace Cinemas, it's also their Cheap Monday. So it's a bit of a win-win. Cheap movie, old movie. Have you seen Carrie, Debs?
1: I saw that ages ago.
0: Ages ago. What do you think?
1: It's impressive.
0: It's something.
1: It's a lot.
0: It is a lot. I think anyone that's seen Carrie, definitely... It's a movie, you know. If you've seen it, text in. You can always let us know. You can head to bayfm.org and hit the text button up top, or let us know at 0437 34 1119. What did you think of that 70s masterpiece?
1: And just beyond the week ahead, the Cruel Hall Film Club returns on Wednesday, the 1st of July, with Pedro Almodóvar's Women on the Verge of a Nervous Breakdown. Film Club meets on the first Wednesday of every month and screenings begin at 7:30 p.m.
0: That film sounds like it's the title of my life.
1: I really recommend that movie. It's so good.
0: You've seen it?
1: Yeah, I've seen it.
0: Oh, sick. Can you, like, if someone hasn't seen it out there, like, can you let them know what it's about?
1: Well, you just have to watch all Almodóvar's films because they're like... kind of similar to Sofia Coppola. Like, he mostly has female characters as the main characters. Mm. And this one especially, it's so good because, yeah, it's basically women on the verge of a
0: nervous breakdown. Perfect. Well, Curva Hall, their film club's really fun. Oftentimes they'll have dinner for sale there. I've been in the past and I think, what did I see? It was a great flick. It's a beautiful hall and it's always great to go see a film there. So if you've been meaning to get out and see something different, this is a great week to do it. Independent cinemas, film clubs and community theatres keep film culture alive in our region, and every ticket helps support the people who bring these screenings to local audiences. And as always, check session times and booking details online before heading out. And don't forget to support your local cinemas wherever you can. We're going to keep the Marie Antoinette tunes going this hour. Up next is Fools and Rush by Bow Wow Wow. You're tuned into Bay FM. Whee!

You just heard Plain Song by The Cure, featured in the 2006 film Marie Antoinette. I'm Sierra, I'm here with Debs, and we just asked you what you thought about the movie Carrie, if you've seen it. And Levi's texted in something super controversial. He said, I had one friend tell me Carrie was shallow, but she also watches Mormon Wives. And I think we've got a bone to pick with this friend. Yeah.

0: is, I'd love to see Sofia Coppola do a Carrie.
1: That would be amazing.
0: Wouldn't it be so good?
1: Can we pitch that to her?
0: Should we email her?
1: Should we?
0: Does anyone out there have Sofia Coppola's number? If to you who's listening right now, if you have Sofia Coppola's email, we have a great pitch for her.
1: Yeah.
0: And if you are Levi's friend, keep one eye open tonight. Lest some pig's blood end up in your bed. Well, moving on from that interesting topic of conversation. If you do have any opinions about Carrie and you share the sentiment that she's shallow, please let us know. Text in to bayfm.org. You can hit the
1: text line. And if anyone text has line. Sofia Coppola's email, please.
0: Oh, yes. Please text that in. That's essential. You can let us know at 0437-34-119. We've got 15 minutes left. I'm going to play a song from Lost in Translation, the film soundtrack I never got to hear. This is Just Like Honey by the Jesus and Mary Chains. You're on BFM.

0: Just like honey.
1: I love that song.
0: Just like honey. That was just like honey, if you couldn't guess, by the Jesus and Mary Chain that was featured in Sofia Coppola's film starring Scarlett Johansson and Bill Murray. Lost in Translation. You're tuned into intermission here on BFM. It's Sierra and Debs, and we've been talking about all things Sofia Coppola and chatting a little bit about Carrie and some controversial opinions that some people have out there about that film. So Levi texted in and mentioned that one of his friends thought Carrie was shallow. And Aoife has texted it in and retorted that she thinks that Levi's friend must be shallow.
1: Wow.
0: Is her conclusion, which I think...
1: I agree with that.
0: I agree too.
1: Sorry.
0: I agree. Sorry to Levi's friend tonight. Yeah. You're catching strays here on BFM, but Carrie's a sacred film.

0: I would really like it. So we're going to play a couple more tracks this evening from the film. But Debs, you were talking about how you really loved that song, Whatever Happened by The Strokes.
1: It's just, I laughed so much at that scene because it was the perfect representation on what it means to have a crush on someone.
0: It really is, isn't it?
1: Yeah. Like, she was just absolutely delusional, just like wanting to isolate herself, just laying in bed and sighing, like looking at the, like staring at the ceiling. And when that song plays, it's just like, yeah, that's.
0: It's just the perfect encapsulation of what it's like. And it really is, I guess, the perfect soundtrack for that. Capturing that, like, yearning and all of those different, like, feelings and stages you go through. It's like a young woman in your 20s. Mm-hmm. All the excitement and the romance of life, but ultimately the disappointments that it hands you as well. Yeah. And there is another song by The Cure that we'd really love to play. And it's the final song in the film. It's called All Cats Are Grey. And Debs, can you describe for us what is going on and why you found that song particularly incredibly impactful?
1: Well, it's basically the song that she uses to close the film. And I mean, I don't want to create a spoiler here, but...
0: block your ears.
1: It's just like the end of an era for them. And I think that song really illustrates that. It's just like, it's not a happy ending.
0: It really isn't.
1: No. So, yeah.
0: I think it's really beautiful. So this is All Cats Are Grey by The Cure.
2: Bye, everyone.

0: This was All Cats Are Grey by The Cure. You've been listening to Intermission here on Bay FM for almost the last hour. We've only got a couple of minutes left with you. It's been Sierra and my wonderful special guest, Debs, for this evening.
1: Thanks for having me.
0: Thanks for joining. And it's been so great to talk about the soundtrack to Sofia Coppola's films and the relatability that we can all feel as women in our 20s to mm-hmm. films. And it's really nice to have pieces of work out there that do really accurately, like, can portray what we feel, which is ironic as a historical drama. I think it's really cool to connect with someone like that. I'm going to take you out with a final track, but make sure to stay tuned. We got Gabriel with The Shizzle this evening. He's sitting up in Studio 2, super excited. It looks like he's going to be spinning some wax tonight, so definitely stick around for that. And this last track is another one by Air. This is Simatinla from The Virgin Suicides. You're on BFM. Thanks for joining us this evening. We'll see you next Wednesday.

My name's Gabriel. This is my inaugural episode on The Shizzles. Thanks so much to Andrew Haig, of course, my co-host on the other weeks. This is his show. Thanks to Ange Kent and Mario Frietta, and of course, Robbie Armfeld for all of their work and help helping me in radio. My name's Gabriel. You'll be on with me till 10 p.m. That was George Benson's Give Me the Night, one of my favorite George Benson songs. Next up, I've got a little bossa nova for you here on The Shizzle, Bay FM 99.9. Thanks for listening.

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My name's Gabriel. This is The Shizzle. I am your fortnightly co-host. Little noise on that record. That's what happens when they print them very thin. The noise floor tends to come up a little bit. Just wanted to say a quick thanks to Sierra from Intermission. What a great show that is. Check it out next week, along with us here at The Shizzle with Andrew Haig next week. That was Les Hommes, Intra Spectro, nice bossa nova tune that I've been kicking around a little while. Next up, Idris Muhammad. This is By the Red Sea, BayFM 99.9.

You're on The Shizzle. My name's Gabriel. This is Bay FM. Thanks for listening. That was Phase Action's Plans and Designs. Excuse me, that's the album, Plans and Designs. The song's called In the Trees. Came out on New Phonic Recordings, 1997. It's part of a long line of people at the time who would be traditional performing musicians, but might want to take a crack at the more electronic sound. This is where records like this come in. Really good. Really like this record. Next up, it's going to be Flying Lotus with a song called Let Me Cook featuring Don Richard. Before that, you heard Jeff Wayne's War of the Worlds, the Fighting Machine theme. This is Bay FM. This is Flying Lotus. Thanks for listening.

You're tuned to BayFan. My name's Gabriel. I'm in for, I guess I'm not in for anyone. I am the co-host of The Shizzle here on Wednesday, 8 to 10 p.m., and the host of my own show on Monday, Sounds from the Largo, 10 to 12 p.m. If you're a night owl, I'm the guy for you. You'll enjoy Andrew next week, and his show is actually really amazing. Pretty shocking. You just heard Groovy Train by The Farm. And after that, Brand E by John Frusciante. Next up, it's Bicep with Back to You, the trance dub. 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

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Thank you for listening. This track is Motion Blue with Scream off of Eris Drew's DJ Kicks album. Before that, it was 100 Hertz by Slinky off Lee Renacree's Presents Coherence. Next up, it's Thought Patterns with Battery Acid. This is The Shizzle. My name's Gabriel. 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Here's Thought Patterns.

You're tuned to BFM. That was Aphex Twin's Mini Pop 67, and that's all of the name I'm going to read, since the rest is classic Aphex Twin gnarly characters. Next up, it's Oscuro P with, let's see, Soul Inflection. I was kicking this song around a little bit last week, and this week, I'm going to play it one last time for you. It's off Pan Recordings. It's a Various Artists EP called Sounds Like Glasgow. Really, really a nice track. Let's get into it. My name's Gabriel. This is The Shizzle, BFM 99.9.

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My name's Gabriel. This is The Shizzle, co-hosted by myself, bi-weekly, and Andrew Haig. That was Chrome Sparks with Moonraker, the song name based on the Bond film. Definitely worth checking out. Actually, maybe one of the better Bond films. Even if you don't love that sort of movie, Moonraker is a pretty great movie. Even better song, as it turns out. Next up is Passion Dance Orchestra with their track Inner Dance off Favorite Recordings' Many Shades of House compilation. I'm going to play that one for you, and maybe you might sneak in one more. Maybe an old surfy tune. We'll see. Here it is, Passion Dance Orchestra, Inner Dance, BFM 99.9. Thanks for listening.

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My name's Gabriel. This has been The Shizzle on BFM. Next up, we got Rob with Up North Nocturne. Stay tuned for that right after this.

Hey folks, yeah, listening to Bay FM 99.9. This is Up North Nocturnes. My name's Rob. I'm going to be taking you through to midnight. Broadcasting from Johnston Street in Byron Bay, Cubbonbow, on unceded Bundjalung country. Pay my respects to the mob out there. And for any First Nations listeners tuning in, you've been hearing the sublime sounds of Charles Curtis, American cello master. This is from a record from 2000, the year 2000. Ultra white violet light. You've been listening to, first up, that was cello sine tones, sustained electric guitars, and this is on the B side, and this is just sine tones, sustained electric guitars. Really beautiful. I'm gonna let this one play out for a little more, and then we're gonna hear some traditional music. Gonna be doing a sort of little run survey, I guess, of recordings of the zampogna, which is the Italian kind of bagpipe, from Calabria, mostly in the south. Really fascinating music. It's different to the bagpipe that everyone knows from Scotland, where the drone is the kind of bass note. For the zampogna, the drone is the high note, and the whole thing is like a sort of blown up cow skin. And these guys, and it's most of the music is like what you call tarantella, this kind of interesting rhythmic kind of dance. But we're going to be listening to a few really interesting recordings, sort of mostly from the 70s and 80s, and recorded in small towns in southern Italy. Really interesting, strange, beautiful music, yeah. And then we're gonna be playing a range of other things, but we'll see how we go. This Up North Nocturnes, Bay FM 99.9. 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

listening to Up North Nocturnes, Bay FM 99.9. That was incredible piece by Guy Klichevsek and Pauline Oliveros. That was Klichevsek's composition performed by both of them on two accordions. It's just incredible that that was... What you've just been listening to was just two accordions. I can't believe that. Amazing composition. That was on. That was recorded in 1986. Originally released on a tape, and then Important Records re-released it. I think just a couple of years ago. Yeah. Oof. Amazing. Pauline Oliveros's philosophy of deep listening is very much something we subscribe to here on Up North Nocturnes, for sure. And before that, you heard another Guy Klichevsek composition, just a short one, Rumbling, from 1996. That was really beautiful. And then, yeah, all that Zampogna stuff before that. Bizarre music. Yeah, that was just off a couple of different compilations by Albatross Records and Odeon. So from the sort of 70s, 80s. Yeah, really strange, beautiful music, yeah. So now we're going to listen to some Moroccan Gnawa music. Gnawa, an ethnic group. Mostly sub-Saharan folks who now live in Morocco for a millennia or so. And usually Gnawa music is very famous for its trance possession ceremonial context. And usually it's played with... it's centered around the Gyumri or Sintia, which is this large gourd, so animal skin... kind of bass guitar, one of the greatest instruments in the world, folks. 100%. And normally it's accompanied with these metal maraca things, lots of percussion, lots of singing. So it's very high energetic music. But I also really appreciate the Gyumri as a solo instrument. It has a very sort of haunting quality about it. It can be quite relaxing almost. So we're going to be listening to a young player, Mustafa Majrubi. Got onto him because I was looking for solo Gyumri stuff. And yeah, this whole album's just no vocal, no accompaniment, just the Gyumri, yeah. So going to listen to a bit of that. This is Up North Nocturnes, 99.9 Bay FM. Give us a text in, 0437 34 119. Or go straight to the website. Love to hear from you. Love to hear some feedback, what people are thinking about the music.

Interesting. Technical difficulties, folks. One thing about this Kanawa music. It's very every year they have this festival in Essaouira, and all the sort of great players come together. I've always wanted to go. I think I'm going to organise that next couple of years. See how we go.

Hey, folks. That was the great Kumar Gandharv. Incredible North Indian singer. Left us, I think, in the mid-90s. That was Drut Ektala on Rag Malkorn's. Really great midnight raga. It's 3 minutes to midnight. About to leave you. Before that, we heard Ellen Akbro, Swedish composer. A couple of her works there. Mountain of Air and For Organ and Brass. Yeah, that was off record from a couple years ago, I think. Really nice. And before that, we heard Mohammad Reza Shajarian, great Iranian Persian classical music composer, instrumental on setar. Yeah, so it's about time for me to get out of here, but I'm going to leave you with another Hindustani classical piece. This is the singer Kesar Kirkar. She was a student of Abdul Karim Khan. This is, I think, a recording from mid-1940s. Not sure what the year is just now. Called Kese Samzaban. This has been Up North Nocturnes. Really appreciate you tuning in. My name's Rob. I'll be here every Wednesdays, 10 p.m. to midnight. So put it in your diaries, tune in. So this is Kesabai Kaka. Have a beautiful listen, and I'll see you next week.

I've been down south too much. I'm gonna tell you a little bit about this so that you understand what I'm talking about. Down there we have a plant that grows out in the woods and the fields. Looks something like a turnip green. Nearby called the poke salad. 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Carry it home and cook it to supper. 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

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It's a world, world thing tonight.

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That's what I'm saying.

Welcome, welcome to the House of Hunger. Welcome to walls of fear and anger. Listen to the cries of children raped. Hear the blood of hope scraped. Hear activists risks get twisted, while life dreams get left blistered. Hear those with hope in head are beaten, battered, left for dead. While even rest in peace is broken, even rest in peace is broken, as sleeping coffins are dug up, stolen.

the cementers. We're the cementers, they know it. The house only stands because we support it. 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

Yeah, hello, good morning. You're tuned into BFM. It's just hit 6 a.m. This is the Morning Eulogy Show, and my name is Vivian. I'm here with you for the next hour. I've got lots of very slow songs in store for this morning, but then, you know, end on a high note. I've got some Drake in there. See how I weave that in. I hope in the meantime you're relaxing. It's still dark outside. I think the rain has just started to fall. So take it easy. This is a track called Cut Rain Tape, Flavian Berger. It's an original motion picture soundtrack from an animation called Bukra.

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1: 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This is the Morning Eulogy Show, and you just heard an incredibly beautiful track by Marginalia. Number 63 is the name of the track, and the artist is Masakutsu Tagaji. So beautiful. I really love that track. It feels so much like you're there in nature with the rain falling. You can even, not sure if you guys picked that up, but with the headphones on, you can hear the sort of rumbling of the thunder in the background. So much so that I had to take my headphones off and I was like, what's going on out there? I realized it was the track. The next song I'm going to play, I actually heard here on Bay FM. I heard it on Sunday night, actually driving back from the Bangalore Film Festival, tuning in to Relax With Me with Steve Elias. Such a great show. And the track is called Bus Driver, from a duo called Jonna Parson Johnson and Lau Now. A really beautiful track. I almost had to pull over to Shazam it because it was so beautiful. So yeah, I hope you enjoy hearing it, and big shout out to Steve. Thanks for playing some beautiful music on Sunday night. He plays his show 8 to 10 p.m. Very worth tuning in. This is Bus Driver.

This next track is a beautiful one that a friend sent me. Nothing more special than getting a beautiful track sent to you by a friend. It's Flower Is Not a Flower by Ryuichi Sakamoto. I hope you're enjoying your morning. It's Morning Eulogy, and you're tuned into Bay FM.

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1: You had a bit of Arthur Russell's. Oh my gosh. I really need a coffee this morning. I don't know about you guys, but sometimes it really hits me and my brain is just not quite all there. Love is Taking Over Me by Arthur Russell. Unfortunately, caffeine is not taking over me at some point in the near future, but I do have some more great songs for you, and it's just hitting 6:30 a.m. You're tuned into Morning Eulogy. I'm going to play some John T. Gast with a track called Exile. I hope you enjoy, and I hope you're having some sort of caffeinated beverage in my honor. I'll join you soon. Peace and love.

0: Guys, we have a special guest in the studio today. The one, the only, the Maren Jean. Do you know that I've actually Joan of Arc on Tuesday morning plays you pretty much every week. Well, I say that. She's played you the last 2 weeks because I listened to it on my way to work and then I'm like, hey, that's Maren.
1: Well, I didn't know this and I don't know if it's a weekly occurrence, but this week Ari, my partner, was like about to drive off and then he runs up to the window in the kitchen. He's like, you're on the radio.
0: Never gets old, does it?
1: Never gets old. So especially when it's not my friend playing me on the radio.
0: Yeah.
1: So thank you, Joan of Arc.
0: Well, it was the track that she played this Tuesday was Subconscious Love Connections. I kid you not, I was in tears. I've heard it that many times. But, you know, sometimes you just hear it in a different mood or a different context and you're like, oh, I just cannot believe, like, especially the voice message from Maeve at the end.
1: I know.
0: It feels like it can't be, it feels like it has to be staged because it's just so perfect.
1: Yeah, no, it was not staged. And I feel like, so basically, I was living in France and I got a message from our friend Maeve who was in tears. Just, I don't know if it was when it was raining a lot.
0: I think it was just pre-floods.
1: Pre-floods.
0: Yeah.
1: And so she couldn't get back to her house down in Mainarm.
0: Up in Mainarm. Up in the hills, yeah.
1: Up in the hills.
0: They lived like on the top of a ridge.
1: Yeah. Couldn't get up to her house and didn't know where to go and just message both me and another friend Manon in tears being like, I wish you were here. And then I was like, well, I dreamt of you last night as you were crying in your car.
0: So sweet.
1: And then the whole song came from this message. But I really love it because now that was, what, 4 or 5 years ago and it feels like a time capsule. And yeah. I was listening, I say, so, you know, turn the radio on to listen to my song on the radio on Tuesday. And I was like, wow, I can't wait to hear this in 10, 15 years' time, this out of anything, because it was just a very sweet, innocent moment.
0: And so, like, it's so specific to, like, this, that point in time and also, like, living in Mullumbimby, like even just
1: completely
0: hearing Maeve be like, I'm in the Woolies car park and everyone's having a rain day. I'm like, yes, I know exactly what you mean.
1: Completely.
0: So good. So Maren, I don't know if this was the intention to make this out to be like an interview, but here we are. You've got something coming out today.
1: I do.
0: That was like a question, but I feel like I know it.
1: I have a new song coming out today and fuck it. I mean, I am announcing a new album.
0: Woo!
1: Woo!
0: Joan of Arc, get ready.
1: Get ready. You got a whole album coming your way. It's, I haven't shared anything publicly yet, but it is out on the 18th of September. And it is called Fear of the Beauty Parlor. And it is an album that I produced for the first time. First time producing an album.
0: It's such a beautiful album.
1: Yeah, we've had a lot. We've done a lot around the songs, haven't we?
0: We have.
1: We made a movie.
0: We had so much fun. I feel like, yeah, creating stuff with Maren is definitely one of my favorite life experiences. It's such a sort of organic and intuitive space and a playful space.
1: Yes, it
0: so
1: is.
0: I really appreciate making stuff with you.
1: Well, yeah, we made a film with the songs of this album. The film is of the same title, Fear of the Beauty Parlor, and you can actually sign up to watch that film, which will be screening from tomorrow for 1 week, all week, on a secret YouTube link.
0: Oh, my gosh.
1: That's right.
0: So where do people go to subscribe?
1: You go to fearofthebeautyparlor.com and the trailer will be there and you can pop your name into the sign up thing and then we will send you a link to that film. And then I think at some point in the next couple of weeks we're going to have a little chat and put that online too about the process of making the movie.
0: Yeah.
1: Just four gals in a dream, you know?
0: Four gals, zero budget. a lot of hummus and a dream.
1: That's right.
0: So good. Yeah, I mean, I think it'll be an interesting chat and just like an important, you know, reminder to make stuff with friends. I feel like I kind of come from a, you know, a film background and so put off making stuff just because of how much everything costs and, you know, that the sort of, yeah, the effort that's involved with making something. But when you want to, yeah, you can just sort of do it on a shoestring budget, just put some heads together. And
1: as well, I think time, you've just got to be a bit free with the time and the expectations of when and how you can get it done. And I think that was what the cool thing about making this film was, that it kind of happened over 6 months really, because we just could get together when we could get together, and it just became what it became.
0: Well, that's very exciting. I'm going to play a new Drake song called Firm Friends.
1: It feels relevant somehow.
0: You're not the only one with new music, Maren.
1: I was not expecting that.
0: Look, you got to keep the people on their toes.
1: We do.
0: No more slow music, guys. Only rap from now on. Enjoy. This is from Drake's new album. It's called Firm Friends.
2: Yeah.
0: Hope you're having a good morning.

0: All right, guys, that was a track by Nunjabes called Love, bit of a hip-hop number. Got my last track for you today. You've been tuned into Morning Eulogy with me, Vivian, on Bay FM. We've got some lovely friends filling in for Robbie today on the trough. Guys, remind me your names.
1: Andy
0: and Dave, who have been friends for 30 years, they've told me. So I'm sure they'll have some great banter to share with you guys. So stay tuned for that. And yeah, I'm going to leave you with Smurz's new release of Dreams. It's the guitar version. And I'm going to wish you an incredible day. See you next week.

0: Yeah. Oh, that goes out to Uncle Cole. You're here with Dave and Andy. We are filling in for the gorgeous Robbie and his show, The Trough. So cheers, shout out to Robbie. If you're out there, maybe Robbie's sleeping in, probably, if he's been doing breakfast radio. And, we're doing a fill-in shift. Our show's called Chakra Attack. Be playing some tunes, doing some interviews, doing a bit of comedy, possibly. And, looking forward to the day. Good morning, Andy.
1: Good morning, Dave. Should I play our theme song to for a little bit of fun?
0: I like that, mate. So we're going to introduce our introduction song.
1: All right.
0: Well, this is Chakra Attack. Welcome. This is the first time this little sting's been played on air.
1: Well, maybe.
0: No, we don't have it. I haven't got my computer sorted.
1: Oh, you
0: yet.
1: Haven't got your computer sorted.
0: Unless you've got it. But what I can do is fill in with a beautiful weather forecast for the rest of Thursday. Oh, look at that. Surprise, surprise, 3 to 15 millimetres of rain. Surprise, 90% chance. So, it's nice when you get two sunny days in a row and you can get the mould off your couch and dry yourself out. But, yeah, we're heading for a top of 19 degrees with showers. And, we're really excited to be here. Got some various tunes. It's exciting live radio, isn't it? Because you can't see and we can see. But if there was a little video screen transmitting through your wireless, you'll just see that Andy's just giving me the wind up, which means you keep talking while I look for our theme song.
1: Oh, not just for that. I've just got to make sure that we've got...
0: Are you talking to the mic, mate? Cool. That's radio.
1: Yeah, here we go.
0: Hey,
1: sorry.
0: Back.
1: Yeah, I'm back. I think we're ready now. I think we just had to change that setup. So I'll give it a go and see what happens, Dave.
0: Yeah. All right. Enjoy. Chakra.
2: Dun up, dun up, dun up, dun up, dun up.
3: Mayday. Now we got a big one in the bay. Looks like a chakra attack.
2: You're going to need a bigger boat.
3: Come on.

0: Shark Attack. What a theme song, hey? You know, because I downloaded Jaws the other day to show my housemates because they're younger and they like surfing and swimming. I grew up in inland in Canberra, Ngunnawal country, so not too many sharks there, just the politicians. And I'm terrified. That film, I was the prime age, 1977 it came out, and it was so scary that all these years later I still hear that dun-dun, dun-dun, dun-dun. Terrifying.
1: There you go. I'm going to give us a little bit of ballpark music to start the day, and we'll go from there, Dave. I've finally got this thing working, and we're working out where we are and who we are and all of that kind of thing. Hope you're waking up to a brand new day and feeling good about life and having a little bit of gratitude, maybe just for the pillow that you're laying on, or, you know, or the car that's getting you to work on time. And we're sending love out there.

0: 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Good morning. The traffic out there is looking pretty good. And we're going to go to one of our beautiful sponsors. 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And check this amazing.
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3: And before that was Mark with a C with Living on Dreams. I believe Dave might have a track for us, so... You want to talk about that track for us a little bit, Dave?
0: Well, I'd love to. I just need to know that it's playing because I don't want to ring Robbie because he might be sleeping in to say, hey, Auxiliary One doesn't... We seem to be having a problem, Houston. Oh, that is my last name. Houston, we have a problem. It's a beautiful track by Joey Geyer. I mean, you could probably sing it to yourself if you can't hear it and you're lying in bed. Yillalay, which is a... He actually wrote it when he was 17 and it's... It's beautiful. I've been to a few primary schools and they actually sing it instead of the Australian National Anthem. And it's just a beautiful song. We're going to sort out Auxiliary One. So maybe I'll sing a little bit and you can just hum it to yourself. And this is imagination radio because the Northern Rivers is incredibly creative. Okay, I'll count you in after four. One, two, three, chewing on the shoe. Let's go. Yillalay, yillalay, yillalay, yillalay, yillalay. Ah, thanks. A beautiful track by Mr. Joe Geyer.
3: Well, I'm going to bring up a track by an amazing band that I've been really enjoying over the last year. It was an album that came out this year, 2025. And they're a band called Lucius, and I stumbled across them because they were doing backing vocals for the War on Drugs, but turns out they've done pretty much backing vocals for everyone from David Gilmour to, Roger, I was going to say Roger Daltrey. No, the other Roger from Pink Floyd.
0: Roger Bond. sorry to cut in, Andy, but we talk about going track for track.
3: Yeah, yeah.
0: My theme, I thought, what's the theme? And I thought, I love first names. I like to play songs with first names. So if you do have a favourite, of course, there's Gloria.
3: Oh, yeah, and Gloria. Lots of Glorias. There's actually a few Glorias.
0: I mean, so many people write songs, and you're a songwriter. I know you've got a song she's going out with David.
3: Yes.
0: Hopefully that's not about me because I'm single. There's a song I'll play later. It's called Carol by the Peep Temple, and it's their genre is divorcee rock. So it's a bit, not full angry bloke, but I guess jealousy, divorcee rock, and divorcees are obviously all genders and everything. So, check out that. If you have got a favourite song that is got a name about it, send it in, especially if it's alternative or community and a bit different.
3: All right, here's Lucius with Gold Rush. But check out the album. It's a self-titled album. It's absolutely beautiful from start to finish.

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2: Yeah, yeah, you are. That was Lucius with Gold Rush. You know, their voices are so beautiful. I love harmony. I love when singers just blend so beautifully together as those two. So I'm going to follow it up with one of my favorite artists around the area for many years. I've been lucky enough to play in a band with this next artist, Cassie Rose. Cassie Rose and the Soul Garden. And this is their song, Mama, Can You Turn It Up?

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1: AFM. Chakra Attack. You're with Dave and Andy. We're filling in for Robbie and the Trough. It's great to be here in the seats. And we were talking before about names or songs that include someone's name. And I mentioned the Peep Temple out of Melbourne. They started off as a duo, Blake Scott and Stephen Carter. And then they added Stuart Rayner. So they had their self-titled album 2012. Then Tales came out in 2014. And this is an interesting song. Could you say about it? It's about someone who's mediating a divorce with raw rock and roll chug. There you go. There's a bit of an AI quote, AI, the little robot. So, yeah, I'm going to play it now. So this is Carol by the Peep Temple. You're on Bay FM, Chakra Attack. How we sounding over there, bruz?
2: Good, bruz.
1: Oh, yeah, crank this up, bruz.

Well, Andy's just mentioning that we might have to mediate a divorce already in our only second fill-in shift because, yeah, that wasn't Carol. That was actually their untitled song. So now I'm going to kick it in the guts with the song I was actually talking about, which has a first name. Remember, if you've got a favourite song with a first name, text in, Bay FM.

0: Welcome to Bay FM. Hope you're having a wonderful morning, waking up with good vibes. This is, I'm Andy and we have Dave in the studio as well. Dave and Andy, we're filling in for Robbie in the Trough this morning. And that was the C-Bends with their, they're incredible three-piece band. Apparently they played a gig the other day in Lismore. Everyone's talking about it. I'm a huge fan of theirs and they're just, incredible musicians, really telling stories without any lyrics whatsoever. It's a wonderful skill and just the my God, playing to that level, very exciting stuff. So hope you enjoyed the C-Bends. I think Dave, you've got another track for us. You keep going on about these names. I think you've got to drop the names thing, Dave.
1: I know it's a little bit of we might have to go into mediation with Robbie, mate, because it's like we've got dueling DJs happening. But no, I'm stuck on names today. Before there, you heard, well, it was a great song for names called Trevor, or Trevor was in there, and the song's Carol. That probably, I wished I'd counted it, because I reckon they probably said a person's name maybe 60 times in that song. Think Trevor's good for you. But now we're going to cross the oceans and we're heading to the UK. It's a song from XTC, called Making. You love them?
0: Yeah, love them.
1: Yeah, it's not a bad. It's good at a nightclub, that stuff. So Making Plans for Nigel. It's basically a kind of parents who wanted to make plans for their son Nigel. They wanted him push him in a safe, kind of respectable job, and specifically with British Steel. So for anyone who's had parents or key people in their lives who've wanted them to push them in a direction that they actually haven't wanted to go down and travel, this is a song for you, Making Plans for Nigel. You're on Bay FM, Chakra Attack, filling in for Robbie.
0: The Trough. Yep. We're going, mate.

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1: The track you heard before was Making Plans for Nigel from Ecstasy, came out in 1977. And as we know, or maybe not everyone knows, Jaws came out in 1975. So we're trying to go for some ridiculously strange links. We had a three-piece from Melbourne called Pete Temple, and Andy followed that up with his three-piece. And now we've got dueling DJs. So I'm on a name theme today of songs with names. And yeah, we're just looking through the community announcements, which is awesome. It's so great that we've got a community radio station. We might come back to reading about that just in a minute.
2: Dave, I was going to bring up that you and I recently, you know, thinking of XTC, that sort of took me back to an era because, you know, I'm sort of such a great band. But also you and I went up with CP and some friends, and we saw a band called the Waterboys recently in Brisbane. And it was an epic journey because we went up there and it was torrential rain and there was a terrible, terrible accident on the M.
1: A 10-car pile-up with a fatality. So we almost turned around. Remember that? We were so close to going, we're not seeing the band.
2: Yeah.
1: We'll put there.
2: It was like a 5-hour trip.
1: Yeah, more.
2: Yeah, it was incredible. It just traffic wasn't moving at all. But we got there and we, you know, the Waterboys are such a great band, and they put out, this is their new single, and, you know, I find it really moving. Anyway, but please be warned, there are a few bad swears in this song, so I apologise in advance for that.
1: Yeah, and this comes off their new album, which is incredible because streaming has almost killed the album for the single, but this is a theme album kind of around Dennis Hopper and that whole thing. So there's a lot of references to Dennis Hopper, one of the Hoppers on Top, you know, which is a pretty great track. But, yeah, Andy's got this another song queued up. So, Language Warning.
2: Don't even have to say his name.

Mofo, we're talking about there. Good old Mr. Trumpy. And, yeah, you can look around the world. Holland, we've got to, you know, push to the right. But you don't want to hear that first thing in the morning. You want to hear the weather's great, it's a happy day, get your vibes on, be grateful and love. community announcement. So this is a really good one. We're coming up to the EOFY, which is the UFO. It's the end of financial year. So, you know, this is where you can donate to charities and you get a bit of your tax deductible income goes down. So it's good for you. And it's amazing. 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Also, we've got coming up the art show for tomorrow with Karina, Arts Canvas. And, yeah, she's going to be talking with Brian Nankervis, who is from ABC's Rock Whiz. And, yeah, he's on the comedy circuit when Andy and I were quite young. He's a really incredible, unique comedian. He's got his one-man show, Beach Houses. It's on at Brunswick Picture House on Sunday at 4 o'clock. And Melia Norton's also, she's reprising her show, Amalfi Roast. So that's in Byron Theatre. Friday night sold out for her, so you can get in for Saturday. But this is really great. And Karina's going to be talking with Brian Nankervis. And, yeah, I just think he's, if you like comedy and Brunswick Picture House, that's a really good show to check out. Back to our dueling DJ system. We're back to names now, and we found a beautiful song. It's actually called Sweet Jane, and it's by the Velvet Underground. And, yeah, hope you like it. If you do want to text in your favourite name song, you can go to the Bay FM website, and just after you've subscribed and donated some tax-deductible income money, yeah, you can hear... you can text us there. So it's all there. It's all on the web, of course. This is Sweet Jane by the Velvet Underground.

0: That was Lou Reed. Oh, well, Velvet Underground with Sweet Jane. What a great song. And do you know, Dave, years ago when I was in Venice and I walked out of where I was staying and I wandered, you know, I just literally wandered out. And I was a bit awestruck because it's an incredible city. And I bumped, I literally walked into Lou Reed.
1: What?
0: I walked into him.
1: Wow.
0: And he was on his own. He was just wandering around. I just looked at him and I obviously I was quite shocked and I was like, you're Lou Reed.
1: You know? He probably would have, no kidding, mate.
0: Yeah.
1: He goes, I've never heard that before. Who are you?
0: He just looked at me with a really nice smile and it was a really lovely moment. It's burned into my soul. So thank you, Lou Reed. You're an incredible artist and we're forever grateful for everything you gave. I'm going to... Courtney Barnett has put out an album called Creature of Habit and I'm loving it at the moment. And this one's called Stay in Your Lane. So if you're out on the highway, make sure you please stay in your lane. And Dave, with all this, you know, name stuff, yeah, stay in your lane, mate. Stay
1: all right, mate. I'm not scared to go to mediation on our second ever fill-in show on Chakra Attack, mate. You know, names are good.
0: Names are good.
1: When are you going to play a name track?
0: Names are for tombstones, baby.
1: Life is for living. 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

0: La la. It's not raining yet and the sun's out. We're in for a forecast of 19 with 90% possibility of showers, but you've got to grab the hour of sunshine if it's there, don't you, at the moment?
1: Seize the day.
0: Seize the day. Get the mould off your body.
1: Yeah, absolutely.
0: Dry your pyjamas out if you get night sweats.
1: Today's your day.
0: It is.
1: Something, you know, something wonderful will happen for you today. You know, it's not necessarily about where you're standing. It's where you're looking. So just direct your focus to something that you you really want to achieve and go after it with all you got. Put your heart into it. Put your soul into it. That's my morning advice.
0: That's good, mate. I remember Bryson Mulholland, who we'll play him later. He was a long-time resident, and he's got a song called Martin Cash, so that fits in with my theme. But I think he told me that Louis Burdett once said to him, like, Bryson, this could be the best gig that you ever play. This could be the best day of your life. Mm. And it's interesting to think that you know, out there, hang on, this actually could be one of the best days of my life. But reality hits and you might have a shit one, so what can you do?
1: Yeah, Dave, but it's so interesting because even with gigs sometimes, you know, you turn up and you go to play a gig and, you know, there's like four people there or something. You're like, oh, God, and they're all watching the footy or something like that. You're like, oh, this ain't going to go well, you know. And yet then it turns around and, you know, you win that audience over and they embrace you. They come up, you know, like give you hugs. They're, you know, only four people in the room, but they've all been so connected to everything you're doing that it's incredible. And then other gigs that you're looking forward to, and you're like, oh yeah, this is going to be amazing, and it's a little bit flat. And so yeah, it's true. You don't, you know, I don't know. There's a magic to it, isn't there? There's a mystery to it.
0: Yeah, I had that at the Edinburgh Fringe Festival. There was four people in the audience. I think there was three or four, and I tried to cancel the show. I was like, this is going to be the worst gig of my life. And so I went out there, hey, guys, I'm the performer. What about you come another night, or I'll give you a refund. I'll pay you to go away. And they're like, no, do the show. This is the Fringe. Doesn't matter. We'd love it. And, yeah, it was interesting because there's that old rule in theatre that you don't go on if it's less – if the cast is got more people in the audience. But it's pretty hard with a solo show because that means two people and your show's on. But, yeah, it was one of the most amazing shows that I've done. I was connecting. I only had three people to look at. I only had three people to talk to. And the other thing I thought of then, and I'll just chuck a name in, Roxanne. When Police went to America, they played a gig to about six people. And, you know, they might have been disheartened and done a bit of an average gig, but they slayed it. And out of those six people, one was a record producer, one was a booking agent, and one was some other sound engineer, and they were, from there that launched the Police in America. So if they'd pulled that gig or went, oh, let's just get drunk, this is a, no one's turned up, then it would have taken them a lot longer to launch.
1: Yeah, so live your best day, everyone. Get out there and live your best day. What do you got for us, Dave?
0: Well, you're not going to guess it, Andy, but I've got a song with a name in it.
1: Oh, you're kidding me.
0: Yeah, I'm not. And I like this one because I like the song that it just has a single name. And this one's powerful. It's got four letters, L-U-K-A. So, this is Suzanne Vega's song with Luca. Enjoy.

0: You're listening to Bay FM. That was
1: Suzanne Vega.
0: Yeah, with Luca. Geez, that was a powerful song. This is Dave and Andy. We're filling in for Robbie and the Trough this morning. Yeah, what a powerful song, Dave. That that almost had me in tears then. Tell us.
1: I remember when that came out, and yeah, if you listen to the song, it's a song about domestic violence, and it is a pandemic in Australia. You know, 1 in 5 adults in Australia. So that's almost 4 million people have experienced physical or sexual violence from a partner or a date, even from a family member too. So, and there's just horrible statistics. I don't want to bring you down too much, but it's also good to acknowledge what is in this world. We played a song about Trump before from the Water Boys, but yeah, the terrible statistic is that one woman's killed every 11 days and one man every 26 days. So, but there is support out there, and there's always 000 and 1-800-RESPECT. So that's a national domestic line with 24/7 counselling service. New South Wales domestic violence line, that's a 1-800-656463. And a bit closer to home, we've got the Northern New South Wales Local Health District. They have also an after-hours crisis number. I won't give you all the numbers because I don't think anyone's there listening to every word and writing down everything we say. But, yeah, you obviously know with AI and Google, you can Google it. There's also a Lismore Women and Refugee and Indigenous one. And there's a lot of support there. And I think I know with depression, because I've experienced it, it's really hard to reach out. You know, there's so much shame about it and whatever you're going through. But just to have something shared and to share your story with another person who can listen with empathy and non-judgment, it really does help you notice what's happening. And, yeah, there's a Gestalt theory, or Gestalt therapy theory, the paradoxical theory of change, and no one changes by hassling themselves, and you can't change other people, but it's just a paradox that there's something about noticing what's happening without judgment that can often lead to some kind of change or movement. So, yeah, what a powerful song by Suzanne Vega. And it fitted into my name theme, Andy.
0: Beautiful.
1: Luca.
0: Thank you, Dave.
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0: You're listening to Bay FM. That was Mobius with One More Time. I was lucky enough to see their CD launch recently at the Rails, or album launch. I picked up the vinyl there. It was amazing. It's so great to see Sarah, you know, who sings with Pink's Ink, you know, do her original stuff. And, you know, she really, I felt that she'd landed in this Mobius. Really great. Great lineup, great musicians, great songs, great energy, and just great to see original music in Byron Bay. And there's so much talent in this place. We're so blessed.
1: You know what that sounded like?
0: What?
1: Great.
0: It sounded great.
1: Yeah, I think you said it eight times.
0: Oh, did I?
1: Yeah.
0: It sounded great.
1: Yeah. Really, hey, if I played a song called Andy Jans Brown, or that had that lyric in it, would that be suitable? Like, it's a name song, and it's one of your songs. Well, you haven't written it yet.
0: I don't have a song called Andy Jans Brown. What about Dave Houston? Is there a song called Dave Houston?
1: Nah, there should be.
0: Oh, right.
1: It's probably a song called Houston, We Have a Problem.
0: Everyone should have a song, shouldn't they?
1: Well, that's interesting, Andy, because sometimes I think, what's the song that we sing? And, you know, sometimes when there's a lot of stuff happening around you, it's like, oh, can you listen to the song of the day, or the song of this argument, or the song of whatever. And I just find that interesting, but I also think that it justifies my choice of names. And my next name song is actually it's a song by Nick Cave called Nick the Stripper. And we would have all heard of Nick Cave, and basically he's the brooding prince of the Bad Seeds, and fronting the Birthday Party, which was pretty much a feral post-punk band coming out of Melbourne. And Nick the Stripper's from their 1981 album Prayers on Fire. And what a powerful track. And we're going to play it for you now. So this is Nick the Stripper from the Birthday Party's Prayer on Fire.

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1: Do you like music? 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
2: Well, the gig guide is it's a guide to get out there and see live music. It's everywhere. Do you know what I mean? Like, just a side note, everyone else block your ears, but out there to Robbie. Are we meant to read something now, Robbie?
3: Yeah, I think you are, mate.
2: I think this is the last fill-in show we're doing for Robbie.
3: I'm sure there's something in that folder there about, you know, what gigs are on.
2: Yeah, well, I know it. I mean, I probably know a gig coming up because what Andy and I had was an authentic conversation where I thought it wasn't cool to play our own songs. We're both artists, but Andy pointed out he's a community member. Well, you pointed out you're a community member and you've actually got your fifth album, is it, dropping tomorrow?
3: Yes, I do have an album coming out tomorrow, so we're going to play the title track from it. But just wanted to mention back because, you know, we just heard Nick Cave and the Bad Seeds, and I was lucky enough to support Nick in the Horden Pavilion in Sydney and one of the last gigs at Festival Hall in Brisbane. And it was such a thrill because he's been a hero of mine for my entire life. And, you know, I remember I reached out to him because I read these articles in the Sydney Morning Herald about he'd done these lectures on the love song, and he was talking about Duende and that, you know, that most love songs you hear on the radio aren't actually love songs. They don't contain any love because there's no real suffering. There's no, you know, there's no Duende in it. And so I thought, oh, if anyone's going to understand where I'm coming from, it's this guy. So I reached out to them and they didn't have a manager. And so Mick Harvey called me. I'm walking along Bondi Beach and I get phone call from Mick Harvey. And he's like, oh, it's Mick Harvey from Nick Cave and the Bad Seeds. Of course, you think it's a joke, right? You know, and you don't want to offend.
2: You didn't hang up and say, no. Yeah, good on you, Dave. Piss off.
3: Yeah. So, and you know, he locked us in for the gigs. So it was brilliant. And the first one was, you know, a terrible experience for me because I remember seeing, you know, Warren Trout, who was drumming, he'd hit his snare but it wasn't coming through the foldback, and so I'm not hearing the snare until it bounces back off the back wall at the Horden Pavilion. It was so alienating, but I'll never forget, you know, afterwards and walking in and I was, because, you know, Nick the stripper and like all that early, you know, birthday party stuff, and you know, and Nick had a real reputation. I thought he was going to be this sort of really intense, you know, frightening dude to be around.
2: That's so
3: and,
2: funny.
3: You know, and I'm back there after the show and, you know, in the dressing room and you know, I introduced myself and I said, oh, hi, Nick, you know, I'm Andy. I was your support tonight. You know, and he looked at me and, you know, people who really look at you, you know.
2: Mm.
3: I felt really seen and that he was really open to me. And he said, how was it? And I said, overwhelming. And he just looked at me and he smiled and he was so warm. And you know, he took us out to dinner. He was the warmest and such a poet. He was more like I expected Leonard Cohen to be like a really centered kind. But he's become that more and more in his older age. But, you know, back then, you know, he was a force to be reckoned with.
2: And you were quite a young fella then when you did that gig.
3: I did. I was very young. So it was 2002.
2: Yeah. With your band Iris.
3: Iris, yeah. And it was amazing. Look, you know, to be on that big stage and have that experience. And my mum got to come along in Brisbane, which was absolutely so beautiful. She was so proud. You know?
2: Yeah, shout out to Marie. What a beautiful woman and an amazing mum you had, Andy.
3: Yeah, thank you, Dave. So I'm going to play the title track.

0: track of my new album, which comes out tomorrow. It's called Airport Departure Lounge. It's about transitions. It's about, because I feel like the whole world, I feel like we're in a airport departure lounge now together, all trying to learn how to live in this new future, which has already arrived, and we're kind of going, it's a bit awkward. I don't really know what we're doing or supposed to do, or, you know, how we stand up to authoritarianism or anything. Like, it's all happening, everything at once, AI, climate change, everything's sort of happening at once, and we're kind of bombarded every day you wake up. There's some new, now there's bird flu, it's all just going. So anyway, this is
1: actually, Andy, before you play it, I was reading some of the publicity material, and I was interested in the sort of trend for Australian independent artists, that there's a bit of a cross-disciplinary project that sort of blur the boundaries between music, cinema and visual art, and is this album you're trying for that on the album as well?
0: I think That comes from an article, Paul Cashmere. Bless you, Paul. Thank you so much for the wonderful write-up in Noise 11 magazine. I think, because I made The Hell Is Light, which you were part of, you helped with all of that, and cinema's always been a really, for me, it's the highest art. The songs fit into the image, and when you put music and image together in that way, it's super powerful. And particularly this track, Airport Departure Lounge. If you do like watching video clips and music videos, you might enjoy it. It's quite cinematic, and I think Paul was referencing that, Dave. But
1: yeah.
0: I'm not making a feature film or anything for this, but
1: right, you're not writing an 800 page War and Peace novel.
0: No,
1: not this week.
0: Not this week.
1: This guy, listeners, is a very prolific artist, and I'm looking forward to hearing the song and maybe chatting a little bit more with the artiste about his music, and a local resident for a long time and a lot of gigs. You're pretty I was going to say gig slut, but that's probably a bad reference. But you do play a lot of gigs, which a lot of musicians don't do, or local artists actually have to travel outside the area to play their music.
0: Yeah, of course. Yeah. Well, thanks, Dave. You're too kind. Here's Airport Departure Lounge. The album is out tomorrow. So if you like what you listen to, please follow and all that jazz. And we're filling in for Robbie here on the trough. Thank you, Robbie. We love and appreciate you. And here's Airport Departure Lounge.

0: Back on Bay FM here, filling in for Robbie. Robbie, I had an interesting question if you're listening. The trough, where do you get in the name from? I know Robbie's a Kiwi, so normally they call it the ditch. So you cross the ditch. So unless Robbie's, maybe he's advanced that he crosses the trough while, or the trough while other people cross the ditch. Anyway, that's ridiculous stuff. But Andy, you're not going to believe what I've got queued up.
1: What have you got queued up, Dave?
0: It's another name song.
1: Oh, you're kidding me.
0: Another Australian absolutely seminal act, Tism. This is Serious Mum. And I guess I was a young 20-year-old and going to their gigs. And for people who don't know Tism, they would always play fully covered up in the most amazing hooded costumes. And I saw them with one gig and they've got a song with bagpipes and they had like 30 bagpipers behind the back of the it was a big stage. And they do incredibly funny things. They've got booked. They're sort of existentialists in a way. They've got classic songs like 40 Years of Living Then Death. And an advert came out from the Transport Accident Commission in Victoria, and it's got this lady. It's basically a car driving and a guy goes through the stop sign and his partner goes, "Greg, the stop sign." So, yeah, that's the song we're going to play. It was a single that came out of 1995. This is Tism. This is Serious Mum with Greg, the stop sign. Check it out. Hope you love it. Ba, ba, ba.

0: What a great band, and a classic film clip filmed out at Waverley Football Ground with them all in their black sort of KKK, but black tight-fitting version. And just before we go to some more announcements from some beautiful supporters of Bay FM, when they did their interviews, Andy, there's two funny stories I like. They did them on the MCG, and they stood in the goal square all in their hooded-up coverage. And they gave the journalist a little megaphone and made them stand in the centre of the ground and said, you ask the questions. And then they had their megaphone to answer the journalist's questions. And the other classic thing they did one time, and I don't know if Robbie would be into this, but it was the Breakfasters on Triple R, an absolutely amazing show. But they stormed the studio and they took over and So that's quite live, for, you know, or risky. You're not going to get that on commercial radio where John Farnham comes in and takes over. So go community radio. You're on Bay FM. We're going to play a few announcements now. Hope you're enjoying your morning. You're with Dave and Andy.
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0: That was Adam Gardner with Bursting Into Colour, another wonderful local artist here from the Bay region, Byron Bay. We're very blessed to have so many great artists in the area, aren't we, Dave?
1: Absolutely. I mean, what a incredible creative place. And, yeah, there's an artist who, he lives in Mexico now, but he lived in the Shire for a long time. And you're not going to believe what I've got, Andy. It's a track with a name in it. that's all I'm going to play every time we do a fill-in. I just say to Robbie, all I do is name songs. But anyway, this is a song from Bryson Mulholland. He was fronting a band called Glory B. And it was produced by at the SS Prawn and Spanner Studios in Goonangarry, very local, by an amazing artist, Christian Pyle. And this song is called Martin Cash. And it's about a very famous bushranger from Tasmania. And he's the only Australian bushranger to die of natural causes, which is pretty amazing. He bought land

from security prison became a fine art. Down in Port Arthur, the coldest and darkest of them all, he managed to arrive at the other side of the law.

They travelled from shire to shire, as any bush ranger should, managed to divest the aristocracy of their surplus goods. As brave and almighty as these men be, victims were treated with utmost courtesy. As they ravaged the lands, no cop even came close. They invited trackers from the mainland, that was

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The rumours they did fly. Martin heard his lady in Hobart was copping a different piece of pie. Rage and jealousy, anger and pain turned the old Martin quite insane. He burst into Hobart town, let down his guard. Chased by 20 coppers, they finally had him barred. Sentenced to death to Hell's Garden. But no, the Queen gave this great man a pardon. Well, I don't know if there's one mean or all kinda life transportation to Norfolk Island. Martin Cash was a

0: That's a great track, Dave. Thanks for sharing that. And
1: yeah,
0: big,
1: great story.
0: Yeah, big...
2: great story.
0: Big love out there to Bryson in Mexico City.
2: Veracruz. He's a bit east.
0: Oh, is he? Oh, cool.
2: He's 4 hours from Mexico City on a bus. If you ever want to go there, listeners, just I'll drop you his address and just rock up. He loves Australians.
0: Awesome. Thanks so much for having us. We're it's Dave over there, and I'm Andy, and we've been filling in for Robbie on the trough. It's been a pleasure. We've done our best here to keep the ship afloat, and it's a real honour. So thanks, Robbie, and I'm going to play another local artist as we head out, and then we'll come back with the 9 o'clock news. This one's called Like a Bird by a wonderful Carl Cleves, who's one of the great singer-songwriters and novelist, and such an incredible artist. And I was lucky enough to be there for his performance at the Drill Hall in Mullum a couple of months back, and it was just gobsmackingly beautiful. Here's Like a Bird.
3: I grew up a good Catholic boy. I goose-stepped in line with the convoy. A confession box on every street. The hands on the cross that always bleed. A Gothic church stood near us. I still have a bootleg of Jesus. Kept his tattoo below my spleen. But I left that scene when I turned 15.

Unexpectedly, their effect was deadly. How was the emperor without clothes? She was a fawn looking for a rose. How could things ever get better if her heart was like a sealed letter? Love is a bridge between two hearts, but the banks of the river were far apart. Set out wandering for a while, this guitar and I, we've walked a mile. The good days are over, everybody says that the world is in a terrible mess. Now listen, girl, won't you come with me? In this wide world, there's much to see. You bring the milk and I bring the flour, and we'll make pudding in half an hour. Life's a game of snakes and ladders. I still don't know if it all matters. When I received a terrible blow, I had to turn my lamp down low. Now I have learned a thing or two, and it ain't from Google or Yahoo. Keep on gigging, keep on singing, if stuck in.

At night I wake three times to pee. Without my glasses I can't see. 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Now every day is like a battle, but I'm not ready to hang my saddle.

0: Awesome. Back on Bay FM. You've been listening to Dave and Andy with Chakra Attack. This is our second fill-in shift, and yeah, we'd love to get a permanent show to treat you with our musical delights, and other parts of our show, I guess, is comedy and some interviews and also mob stuff. We'll have a few amazing elders coming in and just following, you know, local news that's important to Bundjalung people and Indigenous people across Australia. So, yeah, NAIDOC Week's coming up in July. So if you want to meet crew, that's a great way. Get to those barbecues and those talks and those gatherings and yeah, enjoy yourself. Thank you very much, Andy.
1: Thank you, Dave.
0: Andy Jans Brown, and good luck with your album launch coming out tomorrow. So, yeah, Andy's fifth album drops tomorrow, Airport Departure Lounge, and hope it goes well, mate.
1: Thank you, mate. Love you to bits. And big thanks to Robbie and the Trough for having us. Here's the news.
0: On Bay
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1: Thanks to Dave and Andy with Chakra Attack. It's now 9 o'clock. We've had the news and we're going into the next show. It's a fill-in shift called Chakra Attack. I'll be playing songs with names and Andy will be just doing what he does. No, but seriously, there's another show coming in. We're excited when they turn up, and it's a bit of a bonus. We get a few extra minutes on air, which is brilliant. And we were going to have a rave about art and creating art, and every person is so creative. You know, you ask a kid, can you sing? Do you like dancing? Do you like pictures? Do you like drawing? And it's always a big yes. And something seems to happen to us as we get older where people think that you can't, you know, I can't sing or I don't dance or I can't draw. Andy and I were lucky enough to work with a program that came out of the Royal Children's Hospital in Melbourne for over a decade. And that was to help people create art in tough times. We worked after the 2009 bushfires, which was Australia's worst bushfires. 138 people were killed, but we were lucky to work with a lot of those communities and a lot of those kids who'd lost schools or pets or whatever. But it's a special thing, I guess, because art can take something that's broken or devastated and fractured and make something beautiful out of it. Thanks very much for having us. Andy's looking around to see if we've the next show's here, but I'm happy to do this all day. Robbie, if you are listening, let's have a fill-in day, and we'll make theme songs for every hour. Just to recap our show, it's the end of financial year coming up, and Bay FM's a registered charity. You can lower your taxable income. 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

That was Shelley Brown, another wonderful local and deep soul and wonderful artist. And we'll follow on with this local theme, and we're going to play a song called Boycott by The Seeding, another local band. Wonderful artist. Mia's a great singer. And, enjoy.

we've just finished the Bangalore Film Festival, which has been fantastically successful. But the Spanish and Latin American Festival is still going. In fact, it doesn't finish till the 12th of July. So you need to book that one up at the Palace. M-Arts up in Wollumbar, I've got this Small World Sculpture Prize running for 2 weeks. I've been up and had a look, and there's some lovely little small sculptures, plus some great works from Swell Sculpture Prize as well that are there. At 7 p.m. at the Drill Hall, there's going to be a film screening of Floodland tonight and a virtual Q&A with the director, Jordan Gustry. And at 8 p.m, Cheeky Cabaret at the Bronze Pickhouse. Coming up on Friday, the Lava Arts Festival kicks off in Wollumbar. They've got a fantastic arts trail. You can look the whole thing up just by Googling it. Amalfi Roast with Million Norton will be repeating, well, back by popular demand, at the Byron Theatre at 7:30 on Friday night. And we'll be talking to Amelia a little bit later in the show. Coming up on Saturday at 2 p.m, there's a Cheeky Cabaret, which is pretty good to do. There's a free workshop with Imogen Sage, and this is sponsored by Norpar, and it's called Devising Theatre with Myth. You can delve into the space where ancient myths meet contemporary women's stories. You need to book for this one, but it is free. So if you go over there, you might still be able to get in for that one on Saturday. And there's another performance of Amalfi Roast at 7:30, also at Byron Theatre, and Cheeky Cabaret at 8 o'clock. Coming up on Sunday, Cheeky Cabaret is on again too. And then Brian Nankavis is doing the Beach House Years at Bruns Pick House. A little bit about the Beach House Years, and then we're going to hear from Brian Nankavis. This is a wonderful sort of one-man show that he does, where he traces or imagines the lives of people who come regularly to their beach house. So you follow them through time. It's a fictional story, and it's told in 1964, 75, 83, 95, and 2003. And although it's only Brian there on stage, it's a very powerful, wonderful sort of trip down the nostalgia. If you've ever had a beach house, your family had a beach house, you used to visit one, or maybe you just wanted a beach house, well, this is all there in this wonderful story. So another bit of music, and then we're going to hear from Brian Nankavis telling us all about the beach house, which is on Sunday at 4 p.m. How civilised of you, Brian. Here on Bay FM 99.9.

0: Anya Tyrrell there with a little bit of Row Back the Sea. Oh, come back, Anya, and visit us. We kind of miss you. Well, if you're by the sea, you might also have a beach house. And maybe you've experienced some of the things that Brian Nankervis is talking about in his wonderful show, Beach House. Here's Brian Nankervis. Good morning, Brian. Welcome to Arts Canvas.
1: Oh, Karina, delighted to be here.
0: Well, you've got an exciting new one-man show coming to the Brunswick Heads Picture House on the 28th of June called The Beach House. And, well, you know, this has been something that you've been actually working on for some time. It didn't just spring out of nowhere. It's come from a series of articles that you used to write about this.
1: That's right. I wrote a series of articles for The Age and the Sydney Morning Herald in 2003, and I invented a beach house, a fictional beach house, and I always liked that idea of jumping in years chronologically. So I set the first one in 1964, and it's the story of, you know, a young family, two mum and dad and two kids, and they buy the beach house. And then the next instalment, I jump 10 years to 75, and then 83, 94 and 2003. So it's one beach house, one family, but of course the family changes and there are children born and there are new friends and partners and babies. And so I did it in The Age, and it was very well received, and I really loved doing it. It was fictional, but I sort of drew from my life. And you know, I quickly realized that the beach house, the idea of the beach house, is a very powerful a concept for Australians. I think, you know, we've all either stayed in a beach house, perhaps our parents have owned one, or we've wanted one, or we've lost our virginity in one, or we've, you know, first experience with marijuana or whatever. It's a very powerful concept. So I didn't do anything with it for about 20 years, tried a few different things, and then last year I thought, what if I just present it sort of theatrically as a reading? And so I did one, and it was really terrific. And I remember I finished and my wife said, hey, you've got a show there, there's no doubt about it. And I thought, right, I have to learn it now. She said, no, it actually works well with you reading, like remember Spalding Gray? Swimming to Cambodia. He sat at a desk and he had a lamp and he read. And so that's essentially what I'm doing, but I'm taking the audience on a 40-year journey, and it's been great. And I've maybe done it six or seven times. I did it at the Sorrento Writers Festival. I did it at a Kew Courthouse here in Melbourne. But I've always wanted to do something at the Brunswick Picture House, having spent a fair bit of time in that area. And I thought, yes, this is the show. So I'm very excited.
0: Well, the thing about beach houses is people visit them every year. So a lot of things happen in a year. So you can actually jump. And when you're jumping 10 years also, it's even bigger changes, isn't it? So you can actually sort of write quite a lot of dramatic things into that, can't you?
1: Yes, and I thought it would be lovely to involve the real world. So Harvey, who's the father, is quite political, and so we talk about the Whitlam era, you know, the dismissal. There were terrible, don't want to give too much away, but, you know, there were bushfires and there are political events that come into the family. And so it's a bit like, remember that film, that Alan Alder film, Same Time Next Year, where he and a partner would meet in a I don't know if it was a hotel or maybe a guest house in Big Sur every year, and you would see the passing of time, and there would be a newsreel before every year. And I love that idea of it's a fictional story based in some ways on my life and my parents and all that, but it also involves the outside world.
0: Well, of course, the great thing about doing a one-man show is you don't have to rely on anybody else remembering their lines. But, of course, the terrible thing about doing a one-man show is it's just you, isn't it, up there on stage? You know. So do you find that a bit hard, you know, just being that absolute focus of attention?
1: Well, it's funny because most of my work, well, certainly the work that maybe I'm known for lately, Rockwiz, is very much an ensemble. And, you know, we've done a lot of time in your beautiful area at Bluesfest doing the Rockwiz show, and you've got Julia Zemiro out front and the Rockwiz Orchestra behind. And I started off doing a show called Let the Blood Run Free many, many years ago. So I do like working as a group, and I do shows on the ABC radio here in Melbourne, and you've got producers, and you know, it's, and I work with Jacinta Parsons, but I also have been doing sort of stand-up comedy, and I used to put the beret on as my poet character, Raymond J. Bartholomew. So I sort of, I've done a fair bit of work by myself, you know, corporate jobs and a few one-person shows, but this is exciting, and I think, you know, it's important to push yourself. You know, Rockwiz is still going and we still do live shows, and I'm on the ABC every week. But I think as a performer, it's really important to say, come on, let's do something completely new. And I'm loving this. It's great.
0: Well, let's get to the technical aspect of it. How long does the show run for, Brian?
1: Oh, look, it's a short, nice and sharp. It's a one-hour show. Mm-hmm. Maybe it, you know, sometimes depending on the audience and depending, I do a little bit of sort of meet and greet at the front of the show. I'm there to meet people as they come in, which is sort of a leftover from my stand-up years, I suppose, and the way I do corporate jobs. And so we chat and I, you know, find out a few things, and then if that's going particularly well, that might be a 10-minute bit or it might be 5 minutes, and then the show proper runs for pretty much about 50 minutes, and then there's a slideshow at the end because you have to have a slideshow.
0: I was going to ask if there was a slideshow because, yes.
1: There is a slideshow. I know. It's great. And I've sort of, you know, there's carefully curated slides there from some showing some classic beach houses. And what I've found is, having done the show a few times, the post-show gathering is as much fun because people want to tell me their stories of their beach houses and you know, the time Uncle Eric, you know, lost his false teeth out the front of the beach house at Currumbin, or I don't know, there is something about the beach house. I'm still sort of working it out. There's an innocence, there's a purity, and as Shirl, who's the woman in the story, at one point she says, you know, our beach houses are dedicated to pure pleasure. That's where we go to escape, and that's where we go to unwind. Also, there can be conflict, you know, if the beach house is in the family name and perhaps the mother and the father pass away and you've got three siblings who all want the beach house, and one of them wants to sell it and the other one wants to hang on to it but hasn't got the money to pay for it. So it's just a really great area. It's a great dramatic area. So there is this sense of drama, but there is also this beautiful sense, I think, of nostalgia and innocence in a way.
0: For the rest of you, you can get your tickets at the Brunswick Heads Pick House website. It's on Sunday the 28th. And thanks for talking to us this morning, Brian.
1: Oh, Karina, pleasure. Thanks for having me. I'm very excited about coming up to your beautiful part of the world.
0: Well, I think you can see why Brian Nankervis is pretty good at doing a one-man show. He's always got plenty to say. And I want to remind people that the show is actually on 4 p.m. on Sunday. Some outlets have actually advertised it at different times, but they did change the time. I'll be back and we'll be talking to Melia Norton about her wonderful one-woman show called A Mouthy Roast. So stay tuned, Bay FM 99.9. Thank you.

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0: Oh, that's a little folk duo from Brisbane called In Kind with a track called Let's Make Plans. They've just put that out. Or perhaps you should make plans to go and see the wonderful show by Amelia Norton called Amalfi Roast. Lots of people went to see it the first time round. This is a repeat performance, but it's not quite the same. And Amelia's going to tell us about all the interesting changes she's made to the show. It's been incredibly successful, returning by popular demand, and it will be at the Byron Theatre on Friday and Saturday night. So let's hear from Amelia. Good morning, Amelia. Welcome to Arts Canvas.
1: Hello, Karina. Always a delight to be here.
0: Well, we're delighted that you're bringing back your show Amalfi Roast, which is backed by popular demand. Don't you love that word, popular demand?
1: I feel thrilled, actually, because the first iteration at the Byron Theatre was a sold-out show and lots of people were actually quite disappointed that they didn't get a chance to see it. So now as a co-presenting opportunity, this is the encore season. But already Friday night is sold out, so it's I think there's a lot of love for this kind of comic, relatable show.
0: Well, what's not to like with lots of beautiful sort of piano playing and singing and very funny songs, and also I think a little bit of a piss take. You know, we love it when performers do a bit of a piss take on things, don't we?
1: Yeah, I know. Look, I think there's nothing better than laughing, and I think life can get quite serious and heavy and I'm not going to say drab, but, you know, it's got some weight and gravity to it. So I think there's nothing better than coming somewhere with a bunch of other humans and watching something that really does feel like you can relate to it, and it's good humour. I think I love laughing.
0: Well, since you did it at Byron previously, you took it other places too, didn't you? And it was very well received. Tell us a little bit about those adventures.
1: Yes, sure. So I took it down to the Sydney Fringe Festival and to the Melbourne Fringe Festival, which is always great, you know, just to kind of assess how does your work fit in with all these other works from the Big Smoke. And the good news was that it was really well received. And in Sydney, I played at the Marrickville Town Hall and, had about 50 people every night, which was a full room. And people were finding it funny, and particularly because the humour, some of it is very, I'm not going to say Byron-centric, but relatable to people living in a regional town. But people in the city totally got that too, and so that was a deep relief. And then in Melbourne, I took it to the top of a train carriage, which sits perched rather precariously on the top of a building in Collingwood. It's so sort of Melbourne, you know, really grungy and art-filled stairs to get up to the top of this space. And the train carriage seats essentially 30 people, so we're all tucked in like sardines, you know, there's no backstage or anything lush like that. No green room. It's just like the door opens and then I arrive and the people are there. And that had its own quirky flavour and people loved it. Like, it really was hitting nerves with people, like hitting relatable. It just seemed to land, and I was delighted about that. But now, of course, this show, this iteration at the Byron Theatre, is slightly expanded in terms of form, shape, colour, flavour. There's new material, new songs. There's some new players in terms of some new dances, but I don't want to reveal too much. That's part of the surprise. But also I get to play the Divine Steinway. I mean, that's a total highlight.
0: You know, sometimes I get a feeling that putting that Steinway in was a masterstroke on the part of the Byron Theatre. A number of people have said to me, oh, I get to play the Steinway. I'm so pleased about being there. It's a bit of a lure, isn't it?
1: Well, the thing is, it's hidden away, tucked backstage in a cage. Like, you never know it's there. It feels like that you can sense there's some sort of animal brooding in the back of the wings there. But it's only, rolled out and tuned and given space to breathe, on very sort of, not rare opportunities, but it feels like it's a gift to play it. It's a divine instrument. It really is beautiful.
0: Yes, I'm thinking about the fact it's in a cage now. My goodness, I'm glad that performers do go there and let it out of the cage occasionally. Well, look, the uncaged Steinway and the newly reformed Amelia Norton, it was just said that Friday's already sold out. You've got to move quickly because, honestly, we set this interview up last week and already you're selling out. But Saturday, there's still tickets. Saturday.
1: Still tickets available for this Saturday, the 27th of June at the Byron Theatre. The show starts at 7:30. And, yeah, if you want to come and see it, I really would suggest you hurry on along, because I feel like there's a real groundswell of support, which I feel so delighted by. I really do feel like what a gift that is, that the community's really got behind this original show.
0: It's fantastic. Look, is there actually like a CD planned, a release of songs from the show, like an Amalfi Roast CD?
1: What a fabulous suggestion, Karina. Now you got me thinking. I think because the songs, I could totally consider that. I think there's such a live element to them. You know, I really banter with the audience. But who knows what's in the pipeline for Amalfi Roast?
0: Well, look, I think if Tim Minchin can do it, you can.
1: Oh, that's so lovely. Thank you.
0: And just a further reminder, Friday has sold out. It's amazing. That was really quick. So if you do want to see that show, you have to book through the Byron Theatre for Saturday night. I'm back soon. Let's go for some music.

0: A lovely song there by Tully John and Liza Jane called Embers, written about Byron Bay. Well, coming to Byron Bay is a beautiful Indian group called Sol Sangeet, and they'll be performing not tonight, but Thursday week on July the 2nd. Here to tell us all about it is Shivam. Good morning, Shivam. Welcome to Arts Canvas.
1: Good morning. So nice to be on air with you.
0: Well, it's so nice to hear that this astonishing sounding show, actually, with amazing musicians, is coming to Byron Theatre. It's called Sol Sangeet, Masters of Indian Classical Music. Can you tell us about, you know, how this group got together?
1: Well, 7 years ago, I did an event with one of the musicians coming from India, Sangeet Mishra, who happens to be an eighth generation Sarangi maestro, meaning for, you know, eight generations, his family are masters of this one instrument. And when you stop and actually consider the implications of that, you realize these are real masters carrying this ancient tradition. So that's where the title kind of came together. And Sangeet means music. So Sol Sangeet is kind of like soul music with the Indian twist.
0: So how many musicians will be in the group?
1: Well, we've got another exceptional musician from India that Sangeet's bringing with him, and he's a vocalist from Calcutta named Supriyo Dutta. So he's also our special guest for this particular event on their Australian tour. And then there'll be myself on the Indian slide guitar with my signature crystal ball that I use, and a tabla player from Brisbane, who's one of Australia's leading, tabla teachers and performers.
0: Well, tell us a little bit about the slide guitar that you're doing with the crystal too. How is it different from the slide guitar we're used to?
1: Well, think like the Hawaiian slide guitar came over to India about 50, 60 years ago. They heard the sound. They really loved the sound because of the way that, you know, the slide is moving between the notes, which is a very Indian kind of thing. And so they adopted it, and it's kind of a mixture between like a sitar and a few other Indian instruments with the marriage of the Hawaiian slide guitar. And as opposed to just using a like a steel bar or a glass rod or something like that, there came a time in my life when I was traveling India and I lost my slide bar. And so I started experimenting with different crystals and things like that. And eventually I came across a clear quartz crystal that has become my signature go-to.
0: It sounds very Byron to do that, to actually play your guitar with a crystal. It sounds fantastic.
1: Right. And I've been doing it for so long, I don't really stop to think about it, but it has certainly become a unique gimmick of mine. And and it sounds great, so it works.
0: Now, what sort of different music will we be hearing in the concert? I know, you know, it's Indian classical music, some of which can go for quite long periods, actually, but especially if there's a certain amount of improvisation involved in the actual pieces.
1: Yeah, that's a good point. Though because we're four very unique artists that will be playing all together, we'll break up the actual performance into a few different sections with, you know, myself kind of opening the space with the Indian slide guitar, as well as the sarangi having, which is kind of the ancient violin, very haunting, very deep, emotive sound. So it'll be like an instrumental kind of solo where you get to really hear the instruments come to life, then with the rhythmic accompaniment, followed by the second half being more towards the vocalist kind of taking the stage, and then a kind of collective where we all come together.
0: It sounds like a beautiful range of Indian classical pieces too. I mean, yes, as you just mentioned, you've got a vocalist in there too in the second half as well. For people who really love Indian classical music, are they going to sort of see things that they relate to very easily?
1: I think they'll get the full spectrum, because they will get all of, you know, some people love the instrumental side, some people love the vocal side, and of course everyone loves as far as Indian classical music goes, everyone loves the finesse of it and the mastery that comes with the many, many years of practice. And these two artists that are coming from India especially have that living tradition under their belt. They just live and breathe this music, so it's just, they really do bring that mastery to the table. But you know, for people that don't know Indian classical music, I think you know, what people can kind of come and expect is something that's very meditative and subtle in one moment, and then completely dynamic, energetic, and you know, full of these incredible climaxes and crescendos the next. So it's got this full range of music, emotion, and color.
0: And for yourself, Shivam, how many years now have you been performing this music?
1: I've kind of been propelled into this music because my father also studied it. He was that early generation of, you know, the hippies that were listening to the Beatles music when they popularized Indian classical through Ravi Shankar. He went straight over to India. He started living there, started studying it. He was into the yoga. That's why I have the name Shivam. And eventually when I started, you know, getting into music myself and getting into yoga, that got me to India, where all of a sudden I was meeting his music teachers from 30 years ago. And then all of a sudden I was learning, and that was already for me over 15 years ago now. And I've just kept going deeper and deeper.
0: At your concerts, do you find that you've got a mixture of people, both from Australia and India?
1: In this area in particular, I don't feel we get a big Indian crowd, as opposed to where, like, if we were to do an event in, like, say, Brisbane or Sydney or Melbourne, where there is a more denser population. And I don't really have an answer why that is, but I am very happy to say that this our Byron community is so diverse and, you know, well-cultured, that people do love this kind of music and they love, you know, Indian culture in itself. So we still are able to pull a nice crowd of, you know, but it's generally an older crowd. I would love to see more younger people kind of, you know, become more accustomed to what is the Indian classical music, because I feel so passionate about it, and I feel that it is such an incredible, you know, timeless experience, that if people were exposed to it, then more and more people would naturally want to come and listen.
0: Have you thought of doing a couple of schools performances then, to actually, you know, educate younger people into the beauty of the music?
1: I don't think I've just had the right connections or networking to kind of lead me in that direction as of yet, but certainly towards, you know, music schools and things like that, I would feel that people would be totally interested in this kind of thing.
0: I think they would be too. I'm putting it out there too, to all the music schools, the conservatoriums, and music teachers at all our high schools and primary schools. Why not invite them over to just play for an hour or so? I think that it would be a terrific way for children to become introduced to the music, and of course it will build a future audience for you.
1: Absolutely, and it's such a different paradigm to the Western classical music. It's and there's so much to be learned within, you know, the Indian classical system of rhythm and raga, and there's just, you know, I see it as a kind of tool belt as for a musician, and the more that we can learn in these different ways, the more we can express musically.
0: If you want to come along and see the concert, it's on July the 2nd, Soul Sangeet. It's on at 7 p.m. You can book through the Byron Theatre, and I advise you to get cracking on bookings. Everything's been selling out lately, which I think is good news for you, but

0: musical masters and actually learn and, you know, spend some time in that intimate setting.
1: Fantastic. Well, thanks for talking to us this morning. And for the rest of you, you've got a book through the Byron Theatre and it will be on July the 2nd, which is a Thursday. So that's actually Thursday week. So you've only got about 7 days to get your act together. Thanks, Siobhan.
0: Thank you so much.
1: Don't go away. Coming up in the Narratives Library, we'll be hearing how our environment is under threat, but you shouldn't become despondent because if we band together, we do have power. Natalie Kyriakou will be reading from Nature's Last Dance, and Bob Brown will be reading from Defiance, Stories from Nature and Its Defenders. You're on BFM 99.9, listening to Karina. Here's a little bit of soul sound geek with a track called Chalakeshi.

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6: Hello and welcome. I'm Karina Wynne Moylan and this is the Narratives Library National Edition. I started the Narratives Library in 2019 with a very simple idea. Everyone has 5 minutes in their life to listen to a story, so why don't we ask authors to read for just 5 minutes from their own book? You get to hear the voice of the person who wrote the words and then hear a short interview in which they talk about the story, the process of writing and being a writer. In fact, a whole lot of interesting things can be sparked by just a short 5 minute read. So every year I attend up to 6 writers' festivals across the country to record authors live. To date, there are nearly 600 authors on the Narratives Library website, which is categorised into novels, crime, romance, speculative fiction, young adult, children's books, Indigenous issues, arts, science, and we keep adding more categories every year. 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Just look under the Narratives Library National Edition. Each week I'll bring you 2 new authors across a wide variety of genres. That's up to 8 new authors a month, or up to 96 new authors in a year. 5 minutes, more or less, is just a small taste, but I hope it will lead you to explore the wealth of books being written and waiting to be read out there. When we hear the news each day of how our environment is under threat, it is easy to feel despondent. Yet my 2 authors today, Natalie Kiriakou and Bob Brown, remain convinced that if we band together, we are not powerless and can affect great change. Natalie Kiriakou is an award-winning environmentalist, charity director and author, and founder of Green World. In this inspiring read of a penguin rescue, she offers hope that collective action by like-minded people can move mountains. And if we work as a community, we can arrest the degradation of our environment. Here's Natalie Kiriakou with Nature's Last Dance.
7: In the early hours of June 2000, a cargo ship called MV Treasure sank off the coast of South Africa. The vessel broke apart between Robben and Dasein Islands, home to the largest colonies of vulnerable African penguins. Within hours, thick black oil was gushing from the ship, spreading for kilometres across the water. It wasn't long before thousands of oil-soaked penguins began flooding the shores of nearby islands and beaches. The spill in South Africa was in the feeding and breeding ground of nearly half the world's total population of African penguins, and the clumping effect of the oil was rendering their wings useless. They weren't going to survive. News of the oil spill began to trickle through nearby communities. The future of Africa's only penguin species was in danger. 75,000 African penguins faced immediate threat from the spill. What happened next was one of the most remarkable wildlife rescue missions in history. It started with one phone call, and then another. Then right across the world, phones started ringing. Messages chimed between communities, countries and continents. Emails were sent, supplies were gathered, cars were fuelled, flights were booked, clean-up crews were dispatched. Zoo and aquarium staff woke at all hours of the night, alerting one another. Brazil.